0: It's not very often I hear about a new show and I get genuinely excited about it, but I think this one could be a winner, at least in my book. I don't know, my two cents. It's Alaska's Best Mix 103.1. I am Patrick Shea, but they're talking about making a new sitcom that'll be on Amazon from the creator of Friends. The thing is, it's going to be 100% improv, and the premise is dual income, no kids. Dinks is what they're going to call it, but it's not dirty. It's dual income, no kids, 100% improv on Amazon. They could say anything. It's the guy from Friends. You know, maybe.
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2: 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That's Time Saver Traffic.
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1: Seward Highway northbound struggling now from Tudor down to the Ingra Gamble split. Northbound C Street bumper to bumper from Dowling up through International Airport Road. Your 5th Avenue backup begins at the Circle K. And watch your speed on the outbound Glen Journey from Chugiak through the Kinnick River Bridge. That's time saver traffic.
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11: The forecast is brought to you by Bailey's Furniture. Looks like some showers tonight. More showers on and off really through the rest of the week. Although Friday afternoon, things might start to clear up and we might have a nice weekend to look forward to. 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

Just a little reminder that it's cheap last-minute getaway season. 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

0: If you've been on that protein train, you know, buying the Twinkies with the added protein, I got bad news for you. It's Alaska's Best Mix 103.1. I am Patrick Shade. Of course, there's contradictory studies now. Everybody's been telling you, have protein, and now every product you buy has, like, the regular version and the protein version. Now they're saying, if you want to live a little bit longer or age a little bit better, have less protein. Now, granted, it's one study. I am not a doctor. I don't know how to read these things. I'm just giving you the news that, yeah, eat whatever makes you happy. Happy man.
1: Time saver traffic.
2: Lake Otis Parkway busy in both directions between Providence Drive and Tudor Road. Northern Lights struggling eastbound between Princeton Way and Lake Otis. Definitely slow northbound Boniface Parkway as you approach DeBar. And watch your speed outbound on the Glen through Eagle River. Time saver traffic.
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1: Lake Otos Parkway busy in both directions between Providence Drive and Tudor Road. Northern Lights struggling eastbound between Princeton Way and Lake Otis. Definitely slow north

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5: Some more showers tonight and tomorrow, really right through the rest of the week. 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

I feel like it's too early to be talking about it, but someone's going to be excited, so here's the news. The Pumpkin Spice Latte is coming back August 25th. Is it earlier than last year? I don't know. I hope it makes you happy. It's Alaska's Best Mix 103.1.

0: If you're a workaholic, this could be good news or bad news for you. I guess it really depends. It's Alaska's Best Mix 103.1. I am Patrick Shea. But if you sleep well and you're a workaholic, it probably means that you have a decent work-life balance. So all that workaholicness doesn't affect you because it makes you happy. Now, if you work a lot and you're sleeping crummy, that's probably because you don't have a good work-life balance. And experts are saying you should take care of yourself a little bit more, or at least spend the hours that you maybe ought to be sleeping well doing something that makes you happy, and then you might actually sleep well. Does that make sense?
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2: 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Northern Lights struggling eastbound between Princeton Way and Lake Otis. Definitely slow northbound Boniface Parkway as you approach DeBar. And watch your speed outbound on the Glen through Eagle River. Time saver traffic.
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8: Some showers tonight. Looks like some showers for the rest of the week. Just on and off. Hopefully nothing serious. And then by Friday night, it starts to look a little bit better. 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The weekend might be good. Fingers crossed. 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

0: Sometimes people have last names that are first names. I just need to make that disclaimer. I've lived my entire life. 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Everyone thinks it's a stage name. It's not. So my name is Eric Zachary.
1: Mm-hmm. Right.
0: Today, while trying to get utilities set up for our new studio, Jordan got to overhear some of these conversations that I think you wouldn't believe if you didn't hear them.
1: Oh, it was one of the funniest things ever. The guy on the phone is like, "And what's your last name, Mr. Zachary?" I couldn't contain myself. Eric pauses.
0: I look at Jordan and I'm like, Zachary. He goes, "Oh, well then what's your first name?" I'm like, all right, man.
1: It's great. Lovely moment.
0: Why is it so hard to pay people? Like the utility companies are the worst. It's like, what? You got two-factor authentication. I have to send a cryptic special password.
1: Right.
0: One
1: click
0: word.
1: Click all the stoplights if you're human.
0: What's the worst thing someone's going to do? Pay my bill for me? Yeah.
1: Don't y'all want money? You keep taxing me and saying, oh, it'll go to collections. I'm trying to give you money.
0: It's XYZ with Eric Zachary. 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
1: Zach Brown Band is the new Oprah when it's like, you get a cruise and you get a cruise. Yeah. At a recent show in Boston, Zach Brown of the Zach Brown Band, yes, gave away $40 million worth of cruises. So
2: isn't
1: basically
2: that crazy?
1: The entire audience, everyone gets a cruise for themselves plus one.
2: Yeah, 37,000 people.
1: That's disgusting. That's disgusting.
0: That's nuts.
1: And like everyone, you see people in the crowd looking at each other like, did he really say it? Does he mean that?
3: Right.
1: Yes. And anyone who had a ticket, as long as you had a verified ticket, apparently you could take that number from that show specifically.
3: Right.
1: And you get a free cruise aboard the Margaritaville at sea.
2: Yes.
1: Oh my God. In honor of Jimmy Buffett. And yeah, he kind of in the beginning said, even Jimmy would think this is crazy, but yeah.
3: Sure.
1: Whole thing is valued at $40 million of a giveaway.
3: I mean, so much money. Think it's great that you're, you know, doing something for the fans, people that wouldn't otherwise go on a cruise. I'm very anti-cruise. I think it's one of the worst things you could do with your free time. That being said, you know, don't want to yuck anybody's yum. Go have fun on Margaritaville at sea.
2: I feel like if there were to be a cruise, though, that feels right as a cruise, it's the Margaritaville.
1: I don't feel that way at all.
3: I don't feel, yeah.
1: But I love that for you.
3: Yes.
2: I don't know. Personally, I'm just saying, I feel like it like encompasses
1: a cruise.
3: Oh, okay.
2: Like, that's what I'm saying.
1: Have you met a parrot head? The Jimmy Buffett fans?
2: We stand away.
1: No, no, that wasn't an answer. I'm just saying, if you're the kind of fan that loves to be around other fans, then yes, this is perfect.
3: Sure.
1: I'm thinking of like some of the people that went to see Tate McRae at Lollapalooza, and you're hearing all these stories of like how awful they were to each other.
3: Oh,
1: like,
3: wow. Okay.
1: First of all, I'm with you, Jordan. And again, not to yuck anyone's yum. I'm not a cruise guy. I've never been on a cruise. There's nothing that sounds more awful to me than being trapped on a boat for multiple days.
3: Right.
1: Time.
3: Yeah, exactly. Right.
1: But if that's your thing, then yeah, go for it.
3: I don't understand why it's always like the extremely niche or like the diehard crowds that end up with these cruises. Cause like, you know, to your point, Eric, Parrothead, like you have a name for your fan base. Mm-hmm. The Swifties did this like last year. Like it's never like, oh, you know, we might like a couple NSYNC or Backstreet Boys songs.
1: No, it's all I listen to.
3: Right.
1: To Zach Brown's point, I mean, he's rewarding fans that pay for tickets to see him, you know?
3: So
1: it's those kind of fandoms that warrant, I guess, that giveaway. It's like, hey, no matter what, no matter how much the ticket costs, you show up. So I want to get back to that. So, you know, it's not something I want to do, but shout out to Zach Brown Band.
3: There you go.
1: And all of the Parrot Heads and Jimmy Buffett fans that are going to be going on the Margaritaville at Sea cruise.
2: That's awesome.
1: Over 37,000 people get to cruise.
3: Oh, my God.
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0: about it. XYZ with their Exactly. This is wild. Country songs take all five slots in the Billboard Hot 100 for the first time in the chart history. So to be clear, this is not like the five biggest songs in the country in all genres. This is the pop music chart, basically, getting taken over by country.
1: By country.
0: Specifically. Yeah, there it is. I was waiting for you to put that. Ella Langley. She's in Texas. Stella Lefty's got to be in there, right?
2: She's at number five. She's inching up. You know, Boston is taking over. But you've also got the Ella Langley and Morgan Wallen collab. So it's a great week to be an Ella fella. And then and then Taylor Swift's song from the Toy Story film. That is also there. So you've got nothing but country in the top five.
0: What's the fifth one?
2: Boston.
0: No, I know. But what's four? I mean, you only named four songs.
2: Shoes in Texas.
0: Yes.
2: Taylor Swift's I Knew It, I Knew You is at number three. Number two is Morgan Wallen's. He's got a new record.
0: On his own.
2: Yeah. Been Now.
0: I was about to say.
2: By Now.
0: That's all female outside of Morgan. Then. Yeah. All female led. That's huge.
1: Great.
2: Nope. What? Oh, Audrey's not a fan.
0: She's not a woman's girl.
1: Not. I was referring to Morgan Wallen.
2: Morgan Wallen. Okay. Yeah. She's a Morgan Wallen hater. For sure.
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0: three pop culture questions that all have to do with something we've talked about recently on the show.
1: Yes.
0: We call it The Test. It's all brought to you by Chick-fil-A. Usually, I am the host and the writer of these questions. Today, I was dealing with the utility bill people who don't know my name and don't believe my real last name is Zachary. That's a whole different side quest. So, Jordan stepped in. He's going to be the guest
1: guest hosting.
0: So, Audrey and I planned for you at home. Three pop culture questions. They all have to do with something we've recently talked about on the show, and that's currently in the headlines. The Test is next.
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1: We call it the test on XYZ with Eric Zachary. It's all brought to you by Chick-fil-A. It's exactly that. Three pop culture questions putting us to the test, because we talked about these recently on the show.
2: That's right.
1: Jordan stepping in as the guest host of the test. Usually

0: Eric.
1: Barbie.
2: Correct.
1: Yeah.
2: 1 point.
1: You got that Ken jacket going
2: on. That's right.
3: Cool. Ooh.
2: Isn't it crazy that that's what Ryan Gosling does?
1: Isn't it crazy that Audrey said nothing and her mind just went blank?
3: Well.
2: Shots fired. All right,
1: Audrey,
2: question.
1: It's not fun if you don't bully me back.
3: I was scared. Okay, I'm ready for question number two.
2: Question two. Bruno Mars just sold audio-only tickets at his Wembley Stadium shows during his London tour stop. While that gets you in the room, doesn't allow you to see all of his theatrics and dance moves. What is the name of his band that he does said dance moves with?
1: Eric. The Hooligans.
2: 2 points for Eric.
3: What?
2: Yes, Audrey, come on.
3: I didn't know that.
2: I would also have accepted Silk Sonic, but yeah. I digress.
3: Well, okay, that doesn't count, though.
1: I would have fought
2: you. I would have given you the point.
1: Audrey's really just trying to play against herself. I would have fought you on that because that's just a different project he has.
2: Right. That's
1: but
2: a
1: his
2: duo.
1: Band and the guys that all dance with him are the Hooligans.
2: Okay, that is correct.
3: Sorry, he's been gone for like 10 years.
1: He has not.
2: Okay. Anyway, well, I get what you're saying, but not really. Question number three. BTS will not submit their latest album, Are You Wrong, for Grammy consideration after feeling slighted by the Grammy Committee's decision to introduce an Asian pop music category. Name three current members of BTS.
1: Eric.
3: Oh!
1: J-Hope.
3: No!
2: One.
1: I'm blanking.
2: Five.
1: Oh.
2: Four.
1: Three.
2: Two.
1: Why am I blanking?
2: One.
1: Oh my God, they're going to be so mad at me.
2: Audrey, would you like to take a shot at this?
1: They're going to be so mad at me.
3: I'll be honest, I don't know any of them.
2: Oh, come on.
3: J-Hope.
1: I'm blanking. Oh, BTS is seven. I've interviewed the guys.
3: The cute one.
2: The cute one. That does not count.
1: They're all cute, Audrey.
3: They're not.
1: They all have cute haircuts.
2: Extra points.
1: Why?
2: So we know J-Hope.
3: Then there's also like the bad boy.
2: Okay, the cute one and the bad boy will not count towards your answer. At any point, would you guys, you can jump in at this point. It's a free-for-all.
1: My mind is so blank right now.
2: All right.
3: I don't know any of them.
2: All right.
3: I only know
1: the one that did a
3: Butter
1: song with
3: and
1: Max.
3: Dynamite.
2: Are you tapping out?
3: I'm tapping out.
2: Not Honey, but...
1: Nuts?
2: Oh, God, Eric.
1: Honey Nut Cheerios?
2: No. wrong direction.
1: Just name them.
2: I was trying to do some word association here.
1: I keep thinking Nile, and I'm like One Direction.
2: All right. You said J-Hope. There is also Jungkook, Jimin, V, Suga, Jin, and RM.
1: Suga!
2: Yes.
3: Suga! Didn't know that.
1: Oh, God. I am so sorry. This isn't meant to be disrespectful to BTS. I really just panicked. I have interviewed them before. They're all wonderful.
2: They're great guys.
3: Wow,
2: they're great
3: Eric. Guys.
1: I've just...
2: But shame on you
1: I'm
2: both.
1: I'm sorry, Army.
2: Shame on you
3: I
2: both.
3: I have no reason that I should know this. And you have
1: every reason
2: you should,
1: to know.
3: Why?
2: Because they're pop culture.
3: Okay.
2: Anyway, Eric wins this week's
1: Audrey
2: test.
1: Said she doesn't care about BTS.
2: Or Ryan Gosling and Barbie or Bruno Mars, apparently.
1: I won the test.
2: You did win
1: That's
2: the test,
1: all that
2: Eric.
1: Matters.
2: There you go.
1: I'm a little scared Army's going to yell at me, but okay. I'll get it together. BTS is seven.
2: There you go. They are seven members.
3: BTS Army, I love you.
1: Right.
3: I respect
1: Audrey, it's over.
3: You.
1: Okay. XYZ with Eric Zachary. 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

0: Jordan's neighbor, I guess, is the king of wasting food.
1: Oh, my God. I've never seen somebody order more food, whether it's Grubhub, DoorDash, mm-hmm. whatever, mm-hmm. and then leave it outside or leave a scene as though he had to fight the delivery driver for the food.
0: Like outside your apartment or his apartment door?
1: Outside the front door of the building in the courtyard.
2: What? Like,
0: he just doesn't go pick it up when it gets delivered?
1: Sometimes he doesn't pick it up. Maybe he's had too many things to drink. Sometimes the food is all across the courtyard.
2: That's crazy.
1: As though he fought the delivery driver.
0: That's weird.
1: It's very weird.
0: Are you sure it's not like raccoons getting into it?
1: It might be animals, but it's gotten to the point now where like you've left it out so long that now it's affecting our packages where like ants are getting in boxes because there are two chicken tenders sitting on my order.
0: Time to write a note. Write a strongly worded letter.
1: Exactly. So I'm about to write that strongly worded letter.
0: Okay. All right. 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
1: Jordan's neighbor is getting carried away with DoorDash, Grubhub, all the delivery services by wasting food. When you first put this in the script, I was like, well, you haven't met my girlfriend, because Rachel does this thing where she'll order everything on the menu.
2: I love her.
1: Which is a testament to how successful she is.
2: I love that money
1: to do that, because it's not cheap. And she won't eat a lot of it. But that's different than you're saying this guy's not even picking up the food downstairs.
2: See, Rachel, I'm not mad at, because at least she's tasting some of
1: the food. She has the intention of eating it.
2: I'd like to think this man has the intention of eating this food. Starts out good. Either gets too drunk and forgets it. Okay. We've all been there in our 20s.
3: Yeah.
1: 20.
2: Right? We've all been there, period.
1: Yeah. Been there last week. That poor Taco Bell.
2: Oh, man. So case in point, yeah. Taco Bell will be...
1: But this isn't like a one-time. This is a reoccurring.
2: This is reoccurring. Now, we can argue that maybe you left it out there overnight and some woodland creature, some animals got to it, ripped open a bag.
1: Are they not buzzing the unit, or they are and he's just not answering?
2: He's got to be not answering. Sometimes I'm trying to give him the benefit of the doubt. Yeah. Maybe they don't buzz and they just drop it off. But you at least get pinged on your phone.
3: Yeah, don't think they do it. They send you a little picture.
2: Exactly. You know, so you've got some form of communication.
1: For clarification, you live in an apartment building.
2: Yes.
1: Or like a multi-unit.
2: Yeah.
1: I always find it so weird. It actually is jarring. When I visit my parents at home, because it's a house, they can just walk up to the front door and ring the doorbell.
2: Right. Mm-hmm.
1: So that always throws me that, like, oh, you're here. Like, you're at right. my door.
2: Yeah. Yes.
1: Like, because I'm so used to, like, having to buzz them upstairs and begging them to please bring the food upstairs.
3: Yeah, well, instead of leaving it.
2: We've left notes for this guy, because one time his White Castle was all over the door.
1: He's getting White Castle delivery?
2: That's what I'm saying. Like,
1: bro,
2: it's
1: you
2: not
1: can just
2: even...
1: buy those for the freezer.
2: Exactly. He does not know this. There's no way he knows that this is a thing.
1: It's funny you bring this up. I have a neighbor down the street from me, and they must be the floor unit, or there's no mail room or whatever, because they always have a like one of those factor boxes, those
3: meals.
1: But those, I've had them delivered before. I've done sponsorships with them. They're on ice packs. Like, those have they get delivered, and you have to bring them in right away. And there's like, it's a subscription, so it comes every month.
2: Yeah.
1: And they leave it out for days at a time, to a point where, like, I'm going to start porch pirating you just in the cause of sustainability.
2: You can't say that. You can't say that here.
1: In the cause of sustainability, this food's not going to be good. They leave it out for days at a time.
2: Sure.
1: Sometimes weeks.
2: Taking mail is a felony. I just want to.
3: I'm not saying that I have ever done this.
2: Okay.
3: But when I was in college at our apartment building, there was a table in the front where they would put all the DoorDash food. And sometimes on the weekends, if the night turned into the morning and the food was still there, Who's gonna eat that?
2: Right.
1: But not you.
3: In a college dorm,
1: I feel like it wasn't a dorm for themselves. Oh, okay, whatever.
2: She said I'm more sophisticated than that.
1: All right. Yeah, I mean, I've definitely like slept on my food getting delivered before.
3: I've never done that. I'm
2: a hungry boy. Yeah. I've rarely done it. Sleeping on my food, I understand, but we gotta get better, sir.
1: What did you write in the note?
2: Stop. Like, I don't know how you've missed your food or what you are doing that you are so messed up that it is smeared on the door.
1: In the last 3 months, how often has your neighbor not collected his food delivery?
2: In the last 3 months?
1: Yeah.
2: 10 times.
1: No way.
2: It's bad.
3: That's
1: at least like $150 worth of food.
2: That's what I'm saying. Like, you must have like an unlimited amount of money, because it's pizzas, it's chicken fingers, it's White Castle.
1: That's wild.
2: Yeah, it's embarrassing.
1: That's sad.
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0: Another story of Google putting out a feature with AI and going, whoopsie, probably shouldn't put this in the hands of everyone.
1: No.
0: Google Earth is withdrawing its AI ability that they just rolled out, where I guess people... I could see what they were trying to do. Like, if you're a property developer and you're like, there's a plot of land, what would it look like if this building was here?
1: Right.
0: But then people started being like, the Eiffel Tower would look cool if it was in Dubai. But then it got a little further and they're like, well, what if we blew it up?
1: Right. Or, yeah.
0: You know, and you can kind of use your imagination.
1: It's a slippery slope.
0: To see how awful people can be.
1: Right.
0: Like, trying to, you know, imagine what it would like to be bombing someone's house.
1: Once again, we need guardrails on the AI platforms that we're rolling out.
2: Shocker.
1: Surprise, surprise.
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0: More About Nothing is coming up on the way on XYZ with Eric Zachary. Oh, I love learning about Action Park. That's the New Jersey place, right?
1: Yeah, yes. I'm glad you know.
0: This absurd amusement park or thrill park that was kind of put together in this, I think it was the 70s.
1: It was the 80s.
0: 80s. Yeah. All right. We'll learn about it next on XYZ, but first, a little bonus fact.
1: Snoop Dogg and Cameron Diaz went to high school together.
0: I didn't know that.
1: She claims that Snoop Dogg was her weed dealer, but I'm like, hey, that might be snitching. So just know that two very famous people
0: Sure, he's been like, yeah, that happened.
1: Probably.
0: Publicly.
1: Yeah, I mean, he is like the patron saint of marijuana, so. Yeah.
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1: Let's learn about Action Park. Do you know anything about this, Audrey?
2: I kind of do, because okay. I go down my little rabbit hole sometimes.
3: For sure.
2: I've heard of it, but I would love for you to refresh my memory. Okay.
1: Because... All right. More about nothing. It's all brought to you by Chick-fil-A. Jordan, talk to us about Action Park and more specifically the Cannonball Loop slide.
3: Oh, yes. Okay. This is absolutely nuts. It might change your thoughts on water parks. But in the 70s and 80s, water parks were the craze. It was the brand new thing. Think like AI for boomers right now. Now. So this guy in New Jersey, Gene Mulvihill, was like, I want a water park, but it's going to be like better than all the rest. It's going to be edgy. It's going to be for all ages. But, you know, there's so many different things that we can do. He calls it Action Park. Mm-hmm. Right. They got the wave pools. They got the water slides like everybody else.
2: Yeah.
3: But one night at the bar, he is like, you know what? What would be cool? Because he's just drawing on a cocktail napkin. If we did a loop slide, like a 360 enclosed loop at the bottom of this water slide.
4: Like you are the roller coaster.
3: Exactly. Mm-hmm. And this is what came to be the Cannonball Loop. Right. Now, to clarify, not a single person who worked on this slide had any experience in engineering.
4: Well, that was the whole thing. Quick side note with Action Park is like he wasn't using proper infrastructure. He wasn't using engineers. Mm-hmm. He wasn't using amusement park companies. He was like getting his buddies in a six pack and building what they were thought were like, well, it'd be cool if like we did like a rope swing with like a crane.
3: Yeah. So he wanted like the guy basically just had a lot of money and wanted to get in on the water park vibe.
4: Didn't have proper insurance. Either.
3: Right. Exactly. So they build this slide, like I said, enclosed 360 loop at the bottom. Rather than having like official tests done, the teens in the area who worked at the park, he would just give $100 each to and be like, hey, go down the slide. Let's see what needs to be changed about it. So they would go down this like nightmare slide. Mind you, there's no lights in it. So it's pitch black when you do this loop. Oh, they would come out with bloody noses, missing teeth,
4: broken arms,
3: all types of stuff. So he was like, okay, you got your $100. Let's just add padding to the inside of it. Make it a little safer.
2: What kind of padding?
3: So, I mean, just like cushioning, really.
2: What?
3: Like,
4: he wasn't there for comfort.
3: He was there to make
4: the
3: money.
4: The whole point was like, you won't believe what you could do at Action Park.
3: Exactly.
4: Sure. Johnny Knoxville did a video or a movie about this.
3: Yeah. The craziest part about the Cannonball Loop was that after the cushioning was added, people would go down this pitch black slide and then come out with all these cuts and lacerations. They'd be like, how did I get these?
2: Yeah.
3: I don't know what happened. Yeah. After so many people had this happening to them consistently, they opened the slide up. Remember when I said all those people lost teeth on the first run?
4: Whoa.
3: The teeth were stuck in the fiberglass and people were just slide like at quick speeds sliding
4: over
3: through
4: human teeth.
3: Over human teeth.
4: I thought you would like that one, Audrey.
2: I do like teeth.
4: But not going on the slide trying to collect them.
3: Yeah, mine. No, but anyway, obviously the community came together. They were like, this can't be a thing anymore. The slide lasted a month, but even though there were all these other things going on at Action Park, it somehow lasted 11 years.
2: 11
4: more.
2: Years?
4: No, it was open from 1978 to 1996.
3: Oh, wow.
4: At least six deaths are directly contributed to Action Park.
3: Oh, my God.
4: Three were drownings. One was an electrocution during a kayak experience when a patron touched a submerged, exposed electrical wire.
3: Yeah.
4: And, that's...
3: Action Park was nuts.
4: Go down that deep dive.
3: Seriously.
4: It happened... Of course, it was New Jersey.
3: It was in New Jersey. Class Action Park is the documentary.
4: XYZ with Eric Zachary. More about nothing. 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

0: Audrey is living New Girl right now. The plot of New Girl. She's trying to find a roommate, their fourth roommate, because your best friend is going to law school. Shout out to Peyton.
1: I'm
0: not trying to make
1: Peyton.
0: You sad, but she's going on to do awesome things.
1: Yeah, she's leaving. Right. But
0: that said,
1: we're happy for her.
0: You thought you had a roommate solution.
1: Yes. So we thought we had a roommate solution. We found a roommate 2 weeks before she was supposed to move in. She was like, just kidding. I'm moving in with my sister.
0: Told you that was going to happen.
1: I know. But now we're on the hunt for a new roommate.
0: Well, you texted my mom because my mom had reached out to you. My mom was really connected to the flight attendant community.
2: Right.
0: A lot of flight attendants need crash pads or like cheap rents because they're not home a lot. So she was trying to get placement, and that's probably not going to work out on this one, which I don't know if I'm telling you in real time, Audrey. What?
1: No. I knew that. Okay. Well, because I had asked your mom, I was like, do you have a girl, whatever? And she said no.
2: Okay.
0: Do you trust me?
2: Uh-oh.
0: XYZcontest.com. If you're looking for a place to live with Audrey. No,
2: I was just going to ask if this was like, oh, are you putting out an ad right now?
1: Yes. Okay, wait, no. So we put out a Facebook post. This is what I'm trying to tell you guys. Okay. So we put out a Facebook post. We've had great responses, but one of them is from this like man in his mid-30s.
2: Okay. That's us.
1: Super interested. Your place is like the dream. If y'all are open to living with a boy, shooting you a message.
0: Did you say girls
1: so
0: only
1: I'm
0: on the
1: like,
0: poster?
1: No. So okay. I'm like, maybe.
2: Okay.
1: We do new girl. But
2: reverse.
1: The other way around.
2: Okay, so who's
0: one
2: that
0: guy?
2: Three
0: girls?
1: It's just maybe it's he's Jeff. Not a freak. You know what I mean? Yeah.
2: Maybe he's not a freak.
1: Maybe
2: that always
1: freak,
2: works out.
1: Okay. Right?
2: All right. All right. Yeah, let's play this
1: I'll
2: game.
1: I'll let you guys know.
2: Thank you.
0: Gotta be honest, I don't think you should.
2: Yeah. I don't think you should do this at all. It was a bad idea.
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0: 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Your tech tidbit on XYZ with Eric Zachary. It's all brought to you by Eggland's Best. Oh, sorry. You can't make me laugh like that before we go on the air, Jordan.
1: Okay.
0: Google Earth AI withdrawal.
1: Oh, yeah. I don't know if you know about this, but Google Earth just recently unveiled their new AI like tool adaptivity to the app, right? So basically, the way I'm hearing it is that if you want to like look at a plot of land and then create like a building there for you to get like ideas.
0: Oh, like renderings.
1: Yeah. Like renderings and things like that. You would be able to do that on its new AI adaptation of Google Earth.
0: I mean, I'm probably asking the wrong question here, but what's wrong with that?
1: Okay, so people started doing things like there's no guardrails on these AIs, like right? People started doing things like, hey, blow up the Eiffel Tower, build the Eiffel Tower, and then explode it, you know?
2: Yeah.
1: And it, like, think about some tragedies that we have had, things that you would never forget about. And it's, then,
0: I'm realizing now to be a kid that has access to AI. When I say kid, I mean like between the ages of like 9 and 15.
1: Yes.
0: Has to be the new, you have to watch what they're doing. Like for a long time, the trope was like any kid that messes with an animal, that's a psychopath. Like,
1: right.
0: That is a huge warning path. Like, call the cops. Mm-hmm. But now you don't really have to go outside of your house or even leave your computer to do some really scary, weird psychopath stuff.
1: Yeah.
2: Yeah.
0: With AI.
1: Yeah. So they rolled it back.
0: See, this is like a double-edged sword because then I do think there should be some guardrails and supervision, but then you get into the question of like, how much oversight should you have with privacy?
1: Right.
0: Mm-hmm. But I don't know. There should be a pretty clean line. Like if you're blowing up buildings or recreating 9/11 with AI, you should probably get a call from the FBI.
1: Yeah, I mean, I don't disagree. I just find it funny that this was like in the course of a
0: weekend. Audrey's face right now is what?
2: Well, I just think this was a like kind of a dumb idea and a thoughtless idea on part of like this.
0: I get it. I get what they're saying is like, hey, if you're like a property developer and you like see open land and you want to make a rendering, but you could do that anyway. You don't need to do it.
2: Yeah, exactly. And I feel like this is just, I just feel like it was like, oh, what can we do? And like
0: they rushed it out.
2: I'm sorry. I don't think that you're a psychopath if you're like,
0: I think you're a psychopath if you're like recreate 9/11
1: to some degree.
2: Well, sure. Like, yeah. That's
0: and
2: weird,
0: if you don't agree with that, that means
2: like,
0: you're numb to it. And that's fine. That just means you probably weren't alive for it yet. So again, I'm that this isn't my crowd, but like, if you're doing things where you're making those kind of what you think is a joke, but like you're recreating a tragedy or doing something awful to an animal with AI or a person.
2: Well, sure. I'm thinking with this, I'm in my mind, I'm thinking 14-year-old boy is like, you know, like not to, sorry to all the 14-year-old boys out there,
1: but
2: you know how like, you know how even like, young men are. It's like, oh,
1: sure.
2: Like,
1: I think like if you're like, oh, Scott Phillips' house, bomb, bomb, bomb. Like then it's like, oh, okay, this is a problem.
2: Right.
1: Like you're not just like, oh, you know what? Plot of land. Let's see what it looks like when it explodes.
2: Yeah.
1: Like I could see that being some random 14
0: video game.
1: Right. Exactly. But
0: I'm saying there's a difference between like that versus
1: things.
0: Like,
1: yeah.
0: It's the modern 100%. Day version of killing a rabbit in your backyard.
1: Right.
0: You look, it's fun. It's hunting.
1: Fun.
0: It's like
1: uh-huh.
0: You have a psychopathic trait.
1: Right. Yeah. For sure. For sure. Anyway, Tech Tidbit, all brought to you by Eggland's Best.
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0: I really dropped the ball on that one. I'm sorry. Thank you, Jordan.
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0: 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If you want a free cruise, I know I sound like one of those robocalls that used to go around. You just want a free cruise.
1: Yeah. Wow, what a throwback.
0: You just got to be a Zach Brown Band fan. In Boston specifically, he just gave out 37,000 cruises for two.
2: That's bonkers. Nice.
0: 74,000 people get to go on a cruise in honor of Jimmy Buffett on the Margaritaville at Sea. Cruise ship. I don't think it's ever went on the same cruise because that
1: can't happen.
0: That's where my mind went, is like, is it the same crowd that's also going to be on the same cruise ship?
1: You know what would be even crazier? A fleet of Margaritavilles at sea so they can accommodate all at once.
0: They're just flying a parrot.
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0: We thought it was a rumor at first, but now it sounds like it's actually happening. MySpace could be coming back.
1: Again?
0: And this is according to Tom, original MySpace Tom.
1: Okay.
0: Apparently, there's two brothers, Chris and Tim Vanderhook, who have always had high hopes for MySpace getting returned to its former glory.
1: Okay. Mm-hmm.
0: Justin Timberlake bought or was a part
1: owner. Yeah, I was going to say, is he a part of this
0: MySpace
1: time?
0: At one point? But now they're attempting to, it sounds like Tom, the original guy, is on board, and they're trying to relaunch MySpace.
1: The king is back.
0: In 2026. Do you know who Tom is, Audrey? You know why that's important for MySpace? Okay, we'll talk
1: about it. Oh, yes.
0: I can't wait to tell Audrey about MySpace next on XYZ.
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0: 93.1.
1: MySpace could be coming back. I should rephrase. It never officially went away. Like, it's still a website you can go
2: to. Right, yeah.
1: But they diluted it. It doesn't have, like, the same profiles it had once. I remember, like, it was, like, I don't know, 2012, 2013, Justin Timberlake tried to buy it and make it, like, the new Spotify discovery platform. But, yeah, the guys who, I guess, currently own it have had high hopes for returning it to its former glory. There's some rumors that they've been talking to Tom from the original MySpace. Guy who started MySpace.
2: Mm. Wow.
1: I forgot his real last name. But so the
2: MySpace.
1: Whole, the
2: his
1: whole
2: last
1: thing,
2: name is MySpace.
1: The whole thing about Tom, Audrey, because you don't know about MySpace like this.
3: No.
1: Is that because he was, like, the guy who created it, he was, like, Mark Zuckerberg of MySpace.
3: Yeah, basically. Right.
1: He made himself everyone's friend. So when you sign up for MySpace, your first and only friend was Tom.
3: Okay. Yeah.
1: And it was, and he never changed his picture. It was the same photo the whole time.
3: Okay.
1: But then you had the ability to not only, like, obviously, you know, the gist of MySpace. You could design your own little web blog, basically.
3: Yeah, yeah. I had, like, friends whose older siblings had MySpace. It.
1: Sure. Yeah. The biggest thing was that you could select your top four or your top eight. So you could basically...
3: Yeah, you could, like, rank people,
1: display and
3: right?
1: rank your friends.
3: Yeah.
2: Yeah.
1: Not all
3: You'd
1: of
3: like,
1: them.
3: You'd be like, this is my bestie.
2: I think that's, like, the thing that everybody remembers, but a little deeper, like, a ton of people our generation, Eric, like, started beginner coding because of all the things that you
1: couldn't
2: add.
1: HTML from it.
2: Right, exactly. Yeah. Like, so many kids were just now like, oh, I want this little widget or this little GIF on my MySpace page.
3: Sure.
2: Now I'm coding it on the back end. Mm-hmm. There was, because there wasn't a SoundCloud, Spotify wasn't popular yet. Like, Apple Music was iTunes. I met so many artists that are, like, famous now just because there was no discrepancy on, like, there wasn't, like, a blue check. Like, I had a MySpace and this singer had a MySpace.
1: Well, and to that point, like, even beyond indie music, that was the only place you could stream music.
3: Yeah. Well, I'll give you this. I do think we're due for a new social media platform. In my mind, I think that, like, truly, because I feel like what they were talking about here was that, like, Instagram, I think it's something like when you scroll down your feed, it's like 18% is people you actually know and I think, I don't know, I don't think it would be bad if they were able to bring it back successfully. I think that it could be really good for, you know, like actual social media.
1: I agree. I mean, I'm just going to be kind of a Debbie Downer here. I don't think anything that's old can be new again in the digital space.
2: Sure.
1: I think people will jump on for the nostalgia of it for a second.
3: Right.
1: But, like, I don't know if we're in a place where we can really sustain a new Instagram until Instagram completely changes.
3: Until you think it's, like, gone.
1: Yeah. Or until, I mean, at some point they're going to keep changing it to a point that will get rid of people.
3: Yeah.
1: But, like, you know, even Facebook's made a kind of a recovery with people like Jordan and I's age in our 30s, where for a long time, like, we all signed off of it. But I just don't know that we're in that place anymore.
2: I don't think that MySpace would do well solely because everybody wants the news feed or the scrolling where it's just their friends. And, like, you can't compete with the TikToks of the world who will force an ad down your throat.
1: What made MySpace work really well was the urgency of being online.
2: Right.
1: So, like, now that you have your phone in your pocket, you can get a notification at virtually any time.
2: Yeah.
1: We couldn't do that back then. So you had to log in to see how many new messages you had, what people posted, who else is also online.
2: Yeah, I only went on MySpace at night.
1: Yeah. Like, it was a digital club for people to hang out in.
2: Exactly.
1: So we don't really have that need or urgency anymore because you can get a hold of anybody.
2: Yeah,
1: I would love for it to work. I don't think it's going to, but if you missed MySpace, you can hopefully have another one soon.
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0: 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How's the weather? 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Are the fish in? 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They are the gold standard, so says the Anchorage Daily News Best of Alaska Readers Poll. 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
2: On an average morning while heading into work, John was rear-ended at the light, spilling coffee on his shirt. He was in shock and mostly felt okay, but John didn't realize that his symptoms would be delayed. Neck pain, headaches, some shoulder pain too, a lot of discomfort. John didn't know what to do. Wait, he remembered, an ad on his radio for Excellence in Health Chiropractic, winning Best in Alaska 7 years in a row. So without hesitation, John picked up that phone and dialed 562-NECK and was greeted with, "Hello." And after just a few sessions, his pain had gone away thanks to Excellence in Health Chiropractic, he could go about his normal day.
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0: Sometimes people have last names that are first names. I just need to make that disclaimer. I've lived my entire life. My real last name is Zachary. Everyone thinks it's a stage name. It's not. So my name is Eric Zachary.
1: Mm-hmm. Right.
0: Today, while trying to get utilities set up for our new studio, Jordan got to overhear some of these conversations that I think you wouldn't believe if you didn't hear them.
1: Oh, it was one of the funniest things ever. The guy on the phone is like, "And what's your last name, Mr. Zachary?" I couldn't contain myself. Eric pauses.
0: I look at Jordan and I'm like, Zachary. He goes, "Oh, well then what's your first name?" I'm like, all right, man.
1: It's great. Lovely moment.
0: Why is it so hard to pay people? Like the utility companies are the worst. It's like, what? You got two-factor authentication. I have to send a cryptic special password.
1: Right.
0: One
1: click
0: word.
1: Click all the stoplights like, if you're human.
0: What's the worst thing someone's going to do? Pay my bill for me? Yeah.
1: Don't y'all want money? You keep like taxing me and saying, oh, it'll go to collections. I'm trying to give you money.
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1: Zach Brown Band is the new Oprah when it's like, you get a cruise and you get a cruise.
2: Yeah.
1: At a recent show in Boston, Zach Brown of the Zach Brown Band,
2: yes,
1: gave away $40 million worth of cruises. So
2: isn't
1: basically
2: that crazy?
1: The entire audience, everyone gets a cruise for themselves plus one.
2: Yeah, 37,000 people.
1: That's disgusting. That's disgusting.
0: That's nuts.
1: And like everyone, you see people in the crowd looking at each other like, did he really say it? Does he mean that?
3: Right, right.
2: Yes.
1: And anyone who had a ticket, as long as you had a verified ticket, apparently you could take that number from that show specifically.
3: Right, right.
1: And you get a free cruise aboard the Margaritaville
2: at
1: sea.
2: Yes.
1: Oh my God. In honor of Jimmy Buffett. And yeah, he kind of in the beginning said, even Jimmy would think this is crazy, but
2: yeah,
3: sure, sure.
1: Whole thing is valued at $40 million of a giveaway.
3: I mean, so much money. I think it's great that you're, you know, doing something for the fans, people that wouldn't otherwise go on a cruise. I'm very anti-cruise. I think it's one of the worst things you could do with your free time. That being said, you know, don't want to yuck anybody's yum. Go have fun on Margaritaville at sea.
2: I feel like if there were to be a cruise, though, that feels right as a cruise, it's the Margaritaville
1: I don't
2: sea.
1: Feel that
3: I
1: way
3: don't
1: at all.
3: Feel, yeah.
1: But I love that for you.
3: Yes.
2: No.
1: Personally,
2: I'm just saying, I feel like it like encompasses
1: a cruise.
3: Oh, okay.
2: Like, is what I'm saying.
1: Have you met a parrot head? The Jimmy Buffett fans?
2: We stand away.
1: No, no, that's like, that wasn't an answer. I'm just saying, if you're the kind of fan that loves to be around other fans, then yes, this is perfect.
3: Sure, sure.
1: I'm thinking of like some of the people that went to see Tate McRae at Lollapalooza, and you're hearing all these stories of like how awful they were to each other.
3: Oh,
1: like,
3: wow, okay.
1: First of all, I'm with you, Jordan. And again, not to yuck anyone's yum. I'm not a cruise guy. I've never been on a cruise. There's nothing that sounds more awful to me than being trapped on a boat for multiple days.
3: Right,
1: time.
3: Yeah, exactly. Right.
1: But if that's your thing, then yeah, go for it.
3: I don't understand why it's always like the extremely niche or like the diehard crowds that end up with these cruises. Because like, you know, to your point, Eric, Parrothead, like you have a name for your fan base. Mm-hmm. The Swifties did this like last year. Like it's never like, oh, you know, we might like a couple NSYNC or Backstreet Boys songs.
1: No, it's like that's all I listen to.
3: It's all I listen to.
1: Right. To Zach Brown's point, I mean, he's rewarding fans that pay per tickets to
3: sure.
1: see him, you
3: yeah,
1: know? So
3: yeah.
1: It's those kind of fandoms that warrant, I guess, that giveaway. It's like, hey, no matter what, no matter how much the ticket costs, you show up. So
3: right.
1: I want to give back to that. So, you know, it's not something I want to do, but shout out to Zach Brown Band.
3: There you go.
1: And all of the Parrot Heads and Jimmy Buffett fans that are going to be going on the Margaritaville at Sea cruise.
2: That's awesome.
1: Over 37,000 people get to
3: oh my
1: cruise.
3: God.
1: Your XYZ ENT Entertainment Report, all brought to you by Eggland's Best.
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0: Today on XYZ with Eric Zachary, Jordan and I got to explain what MySpace was to Audrey.
1: Yes.
0: To some degree. Because it might be coming back. Audrey's currently living in a reverse New Girl situation where you and your two other female roommates are looking for potentially a fourth roommate that could be a guy.
2: I mean, could be. Ideally not, but
3: right.
0: Okay.
3: Right.
2: Could be.
0: You're it's the one that said reverse New Girl in this.
2: Well, yeah, I said that we could. We've had some offers from.
0: So what part? What I just said was wrong.
2: Well, you said I was looking.
1: Okay.
2: For
1: okay. Anyway, guys, are you gonna like interview this man?
2: No, I don't think so.
0: Okay. Can we interview this man? On the
2: no,
0: air.
2: XYZ's
0: The Test plus Jorber.
1: Hi, I'm Jorber.
0: Jordan's neighbor has been wasting Jorber. Food and leaving DoorDash outside regularly.
2: So monster.
1: I think nasty
0: you
1: man.
0: Should start stealing it, Jordan.
1: Ew, no, not that.
0: All of that and more on XYZ with Eric Zachary. 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

0: Jordan's neighbor, I guess, is the king of wasting food.
1: Oh, my God. I've never seen somebody order more food, whether it's Grubhub, DoorDash, mm-hmm. whatever, mm-hmm. and then leave it outside or leave a scene as though he had to fight the delivery driver for the food.
0: Like outside your apartment or his apartment door?
1: Outside the front door of the building in the courtyard.
2: What? Like,
0: he just doesn't go pick it up when it gets delivered?
1: Sometimes he doesn't pick it up. Maybe he's had too many things to drink. Sometimes the food is all across the courtyard.
2: That's crazy.
1: As though he fought the delivery driver.
0: That's weird.
1: It's very weird.
0: Are you sure it's not like raccoons getting into it?
1: It might be animals, but it's gotten to the point now where like you've left it out so long that now it's affecting our packages where like ants are getting in boxes because there are two chicken tenders sitting on my order.
0: Time to write a note. Write a strongly worded letter.
1: Exactly. So I'm about to write that strongly worded letter.
0: Okay. All right. We'll talk about food waste with delivery next on XYZ. On Mix 103.1.

0: man has the intention of eating this food, starts out good, either gets too drunk and forgets it. Okay. We've all been there in our 20s.
1: Yeah.
2: Right? 20.
0: We've all been there, period.
2: Yeah. Been there last week. That poor Taco Bell.
0: Oh, man. So case in point, yeah. Taco Bell will be...
2: But this isn't like a one-time. This is a reoccurring.
0: This is reoccurring. Almost daily. Now, we can argue that maybe you left it out there overnight and some woodland creature, some animals got to it, ripped open a bag.
2: Are they not buzzing the unit, or they are and he's just not answering?
0: He's got to be not answering. Sometimes I'm trying to give him the benefit of the doubt. Yeah. Maybe they don't buzz and they just drop it off. But you at
2: Which
0: least
2: happens.
0: Get pinged
1: yeah,
0: on your
1: don't
0: phone.
1: Don't think they do it. They send you a little picture.
0: Exactly. You know, so you've got some form of communication.
2: For clarification, you live in an apartment building.
0: Yes.
2: Or like a multi-unit.
0: Yeah.
2: I always find it so weird. It actually is jarring when I visit my parents at home because it's a house. They can just walk up to the front door and ring the doorbell.
0: Right. Mm-hmm.
2: So that always throws me that like, oh, you're here. Like you're at
0: right.
2: my door.
0: Yeah. Yes.
2: Like, cause I'm so used to like having to buzz them upstairs
0: yeah.
2: and begging mm-hmm. them to please bring the food upstairs.
1: Yeah. Well, instead of leaving it.
0: We've left notes for this guy because one time his White Castle was all over the door.
2: He's getting White Castle delivery?
0: That's what I'm saying. Like,
2: bro,
0: it's
2: you
0: not
2: can just
0: even...
2: buy those for the freezer.
0: Exactly. He does not know this. There's no way he knows that this is a thing.
2: It's funny you bring this up. I have a neighbor down the street from me, and they must be the floor unit, or there's no mail room or whatever, because they always have a like one of those factor boxes, those
1: meals.
2: But those, I've had them delivered before. I've done sponsorships with them. They're on ice packs. Like, those have a...
1: Right. Yeah.
2: Like, they get delivered, and you have to bring them in right away. And there's, like, it's a subscription, so it comes every month.
0: Yeah.
2: And they leave it out for days at a time to a point where, like, I'm going to start porch pirating you just in the cause of sustainability.
0: You can't say that. You can't say that here.
2: In the cause of sustainability.
1: I mean,
2: this food's not going to be good. They leave it out for days at a time.
0: Sure, sure. But
2: sometimes weeks.
0: Taking mail is a felony. I just want to...
1: I'm not saying that I have
0: mail?
1: Ever done this. I'm not saying I've ever done this.
0: Okay.
1: But when I was in college at our apartment building, there was a table in the front where they would put all the DoorDash food. And sometimes on the weekends, if the night turned into the morning and the food was still there, Who's gonna eat that?
0: Right.
1: But not you. In a college dorm,
2: I feel like those.
1: It wasn't a
2: every
1: dorm.
2: Man for themselves. Oh, okay, whatever.
0: She said I'm more sophisticated than that.
2: All right. Yeah, I mean, I've definitely like slept on my food getting delivered before.
1: I've never done that. I'm so like.
0: I'm a hungry boy.
1: Yeah.
0: I've rarely done it. Sleeping on my food. I understand, but we gotta get better, sir.
2: What did you write in the note?
0: Stop, like, I don't know how you've missed your food or what you are doing that you are so messed up that it is smeared on the door.
2: In the last three,
0: be better.
2: In the last 3 months, how often has your neighbor not collected his food delivery?
0: In the last 3 months?
2: Yeah.
0: 10 times.
2: No way.
0: It's bad.
1: That's
2: at least like $150 worth of food.
0: That's what I'm saying. Like, you must have like an unlimited amount of money because it's pizzas, it's chicken fingers, it's White Castle.
2: That's wild.
0: Yeah, it's embarrassing.
2: That's sad. Streaming live at mix1031.com.
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1: Me not working hard. Yeah, right. Picture that with a Kodak. Or better yet, go to Times Square.

0: three pop culture questions that all have to do with something we've talked about recently on the show.
1: Yes.
0: We call it The Test. It's all brought to you by Chick-fil-A. Usually, I am the host and the writer of these questions. Today, I was dealing with the utility bill people who don't know my name and don't believe my real last name is Zachary. That's a whole different side quest. So, right. Jordan stepped in. He's going to be the guest host today.
1: That's right. Guest hosting.
0: So, Audrey and I playing for you
2: I'm
0: at home.
2: Scared.
0: Three pop culture questions. They all have to do with something we've recently talked about on the show, and that's currently in the headlines. The Test is next
1: on Mix 103.1.

0: 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We call it the test on XYZ with Eric Zachary. It's all brought to you by Chick-fil-A. It's exactly that. Three pop culture questions putting us to the test. Because we talked about these recently on the show.
1: That's right.
0: Jordan stepping in as the guest host of the test. Usually it's me, but correct, you wrote these questions. So Audrey and I are playing for you at home. Jordan, take it away.
2: Yeah.
1: Thank you. You guys know the rules. Buzz in when you know the answer, only after I've completed the question. Okay. Question number one. Ryan Gosling was announced as the new Ghost Rider at San Diego Comic-Con. Not surprising, as Gosling is known to take roles where he can be a badass in a cool jacket. Films like Blue Valentine, Drive, The Gray Man, Blade Runner 2049, The Fall Guy, and most recently, Project Hail Mary, where he plays an astronaut.
0: Arguably, he was in Blade Runner.
1: Yeah, right? Arguably one of the coolest jackets.
0: Okay.
1: What 2023 award-winning blockbuster did Gosling continue this trend?
0: Eric. Barbie.
1: Correct.
0: Yeah.
1: 1 point.
0: You got that Ken jacket going
1: on. That's right.
2: Cool. Woo.
1: Isn't it crazy that that's what Ryan Gosling does?
0: Isn't it crazy that Audrey said nothing and her mind just went blank?
2: Well.
1: Shots fired. All right,
0: Audrey,
1: question.
0: It's not fun if you don't bully me back.
2: I was scared. Okay, I'm ready for question number two.
1: Question two. Bruno Mars just sold audio-only tickets at his Wembley Stadium shows during his London tour stop. While that gets you in the room, doesn't allow you to see all of his theatrics and dance moves. What is the name of his band that he does said dance moves with?
0: Eric. The Hooligans.
1: 2 points for Eric.
2: What?
1: Yes, Audrey, come on.
2: I didn't know that.
1: I would also have accepted Silk Sonic, but yeah. I digress.
2: Well, okay, that doesn't count, though.
0: I would have fought
1: you. I would
0: have
1: you given
0: on,
1: you the point.
0: Audrey's really just trying to play against herself. I would have fought you on that, because that's just a different project. He has
1: right. That's
0: but
1: a
0: his
1: duo.
0: Band and the guys that all dance with him are the Hooligans.
1: Okay, that is correct.
2: Sorry, he's been gone for like 10 years.
0: He has not.
1: Okay. Anyway, well, I get what you're saying, but not really.
0: Question
1: number three. BTS will not submit their latest album, Are You Wrong, for Grammy consideration after feeling slighted by the Grammy Committee's decision to introduce an Asian pop music category. Name three current members of BTS.
0: Eric.
2: Oh!
0: J-Hope.
2: No.
1: One.
0: I'm blanking.
1: Five.
0: Oh.
1: Four. Three. Two.
0: Why am I blanking?
1: One.
0: Oh my God, they're going to be so mad at me. They're going to be so
1: mad
0: at me.
1: Audrey, would you like to take a shot at this?
0: They're going to be so mad at me.
2: I'll be honest, I don't know any of them.
1: Oh, come on.
2: J-Hope.
0: I'm blanking. Oh, I'm BTS of 7. I've interviewed the guys.
2: The cute one.
1: The cute one. That does not count.
0: They're
1: but
0: all cute, Audrey.
2: They're
0: you
2: not.
0: All have cute haircuts.
1: Extra points.
0: Why?
1: So we know J-Hope.
2: Because then there's also like the bad boy.
1: Okay, the cute one and the bad boy will not count towards your answer. At any point, would you guys, you can jump in at this point. It's a free-for-all.
0: My mind is so blank right now.
1: All right.
2: I don't know any of them.
1: All right.
2: I only know
0: the one that did a
2: Butter
0: song with
2: and
0: Max?
2: Dynamite.
1: Are you tapping out?
2: I'm tapping out.
1: Not Honey, but...
0: Nuts?
1: Oh, God, Eric.
0: Honey Nut Cheerios?
1: No. wrong direction.
0: Name
1: I was trying to do some word association here.
0: I keep thinking Nile, and I'm like, One Direction.
1: All right. You said J-Hope. There is also Jungkook, Jimin, V, Suga, Jin, and RM.
0: Suga!
1: Yes.
2: Suga! Didn't know that.
0: Oh, God. I am so sorry. This isn't meant to be disrespectful to BTS. I really just panicked. I have interviewed them before. They're all wonderful.
1: They're great guys.
2: Wow,
1: they're
2: Eric. Guys.
0: I've just...
1: But shame on you
0: I'm
1: both.
0: I'm sorry, Army.
1: Shame on you
2: I
1: both.
2: I have no reason that I should know this. And you have...
0: You have every reason
1: you should,
0: to know.
2: Why?
1: Because they're pop culture.
2: Okay.
1: Anyway, Eric wins this week's
0: Audrey
1: test.
0: Said she doesn't care about BTS.
1: Or Ryan Gosling and Barbie or Bruno Mars, apparently.
0: I won the test.
1: You did win
0: That's
1: the test,
0: all that
1: Eric.
0: Matters.
1: There you go.
0: I'm a little scared Army's going to yell at me, but it's okay. I'll get it together. BTS is 7.
1: There you go. They are 7 members.
2: BTS Army, I love you.
0: Right.
2: I respect
0: Audrey, it's over.
2: You.
0: Okay. XYZ with Eric Zachary. XYZ is the test, all brought to you by Chick-fil-A. 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

0: 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This is wild. Country songs take all five slots in the Billboard Hot 100 for the first time in the chart history. So to be clear, this is not like the five biggest songs in the country in all genres. This is the pop music chart, basically, getting taken over by country.
1: By country.
0: Specifically. Yeah, there it is. I was waiting for you to put that. Ella Langley. She's in Texas. Stella Lefty's got to be in there, right?
2: She's at number five. She's inching up. You know, Boston is taking over. But you've also got the Ella Langley and Morgan Wallen collab. So it's a great week to be an Ella fella. And then and then Taylor Swift's song from the Toy Story film. That is also there. So you've got nothing but country in the top five.
0: What's the fifth one?
2: Boston.
0: No, I know, but what's four? I mean, you only named four songs.
2: Shoes in Texas.
0: Yes.
2: Taylor Swift's I Knew It, I Knew You is at number three. Number two is Morgan Wallen's. He's got a new record.
0: On his own.
2: Yeah. Been Now.
0: I was about to
2: say. By Now.
0: That's all female outside of Morgan. Then. Yeah, all female led. That's huge.
1: Great.
2: Nope. What? Oh, Audrey's not a fan.
0: She's not a woman's girl.
1: I was referring to Morgan
2: Wallen. Morgan Wallen. Yeah, she's a Morgan Wallen hater. For sure, for sure.
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0: Another story of Google putting out a feature with AI and going, whoopsie, probably shouldn't put this in the hands of everyone.
1: No.
0: Google Earth is withdrawing its AI ability that they just rolled out, where I guess people, I could see what they were trying to do. Like, if you're a property developer and you're like, there's a plot of land, what would it look like if this building was here?
1: Right.
0: But then people started being like, the Eiffel Tower would look cool if it was in Dubai. But then it got a little further and they're like, well, what if we blew it up?
1: Right. Or, yeah.
0: You know, and you can kind of use your imagination.
1: It's a slippery slope.
0: To see how awful people can be.
1: Right.
0: Like trying to, you know, imagine what it would like to be bombing someone's house.
1: Once again, we need guardrails on the AI platforms that we're rolling out.
2: Shocker.
1: Surprise, surprise.
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1: That's it for us today on XYZ with Eric Zachary. I did want to address this. I had another series of weird dreams last night.
2: Here we go.
1: I without like disclosing my prescriptions on the air, I do have some sleep aids sometimes because I have trouble staying asleep.
2: Sure.
1: It's when I don't take my medicine is when I have these crazy dreams.
2: Yeah, I think anybody that has like smoked weed could tell you that's when
1: but
2: that
1: like,
2: happens.
1: I'm not smoking, but like, yeah, I just forgot to take my medicine last night and I fell asleep on the couch and I like dragged myself to the bed.
3: Yeah.
1: Sure. Which is very rare for me. I don't usually do that.
2: Right. Mm-hmm.
1: And then when I fell asleep, I had this like vivid, almost lucid dream where I felt like I was awake.

0: out of my dreams, you guys.
1: Are we in your dreams?
0: I did have that one dream that one time where you guys like locked me in a basement with all the weird children.
1: Oh yeah. What? Also real, not a dream.
2: Just took you to Chuck E. Cheese when you were high.
3: XYZ with Eric Zachary. That's it for us. What a phrase to go out on. I'm sure our program directors are going to love that one. We'll see you tomorrow on XYZ.
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2: All right, coming up next, floss shame. We have been doing our part over the last year, shaming people that leave those floss picks like on the floor randomly across the country. Turns out there's somebody that's been doing that a lot longer than us. It's coming up.
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1: Floss shame. It all started when we received this call.
2: If you toss your plastic dental picks out on the street or at work or wherever you are, that's all I need to know about you.
3: And that's been going on for a long time. Like, I don't remember exactly when we first got that call. But it was a long time ago. We're talking years.
1: Yeah, it's definitely been over a year. And we've asked you to shame these people and to send us pictures of those floss picks that you see all over the place. And we put them on our Instagram story at Anna and Raven. And we use the hashtag floss shame to call people out. We got an email from Neely. And Neely, you're like the OG of this.
4: Sure, I know. Crazy, right?
1: So you have over 500 pictures of people with these floss picks that have left them on the ground. Like, when did you start doing this?
3: Wait, Neely, you don't have pictures with people leaving them, right? You just have the picks on the ground. Because if you had the people, we would be identifying these people and outing them.
4: I've never seen someone actually do it. My photo collection is just, I broke the 500 mark over, I think, over the holidays this year. I mean, it's disgusting. But my first picture goes back to 2019.
1: Now, what do you do with all these pictures? Because you sent me a collage, and it was impressive.
4: Right. Yeah. You know, in the beginning, I would send them to friends and family. Now, I don't do anything with them. I just,
3: oh, no.
4: I have this album. I don't know what to do with it.
3: Do you have a folder full of these things? You realize that if somebody were to come across this information, I've never heard this context, this conversation right here. I mean, they would think that you were a crazy person.
1: Murderer.
3: 100%.
1: Yeah, serial killer.
3: I mean, but it's possible that at this point you should do like an art gallery showing or something, right?
4: I know. I mean, I think this is what's going to make me famous. Like an art show, like a coffee table book. I show people my gallery because a lot of times I'll be with people. I'll see one.
3: Yeah.
4: I'll make them stop to take the picture. And then, you know, they don't believe me that this is a thing. And then I show them. And like I have from around the world, from, you know, people are disgusting everywhere.
3: I said there's a support group.
1: Oh,
3: I mean, there's a group of people out there that are interested in this.
1: Neely, I am looking at an email that you had sent a few weeks ago. A few years ago, I made a puzzle out of some. You made a full puzzle. This is going to be like a 500-piece puzzle of the pictures you made of floss shame.
4: Yeah, it was kind of hard to do because a lot of times when I just see them on the street, they end up looking the same. So I started in my later years of this to really try and capture sense of place of the floss pick and get something in the background to make it a more interesting picture. But yeah, the puzzle was really fun.
3: I just need to know, Neely, for my own curiosity, right? Like, your house is clean. It's not like right? We could walk in there. Like, they're not going to find you under a pile of newspapers and then discover this folder full of photos, right?
4: No. I mean, they're all digital. I feel like one time I had a party and one of my friends, like, as a joke, left one out on my air conditioning unit.
3: Yeah.
1: Let's tell people and let's call people out. Floss shame. Stop leaving your dental picks all over the roads and all over these places. It's disgusting. And Neely, thank you so much for just jumping on board and being ahead of the game with this.
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1: If your partner did last-minute guys' nights out without checking with you, would you have a problem with that on the weekends if you didn't have plans anyway? 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See you later. All right, you're going to get the whole story and you'll decide who's right. Couples Court's coming up next.
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1: What couple?
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5: Every day a couple joins us. They let us know what their disagreement is about, and then you just have to decide who's right. The Couples Court is presented by Robinhood. Your money, your move. Jen and Jason. Jen, what's going on?
2: Okay, so I'm like really frustrated with Jason because it seems like so many Friday nights I'm being left alone because he has guys' night out. And it'll just happen like spontaneously, like spur of the moment. Literally, he will walk in the door and I'm expecting us to like order takeout and like hang out and just like have a nice night at home. And he'll really be like, oh, my bro called and like, we're going to the bar. So like, sorry. And it's like the rudest thing ever. Like my friends can't just like do that. Like they're in relationships like I am. And like they do things on Friday nights with their partners. And that's what I expect to do. And like, if I know this is happening, fine, I'll plan, I'll do something. But like, I don't know. And it's disrespectful. And I look forward to it all week. And then he's just out with the guys. It's so, so inconsiderate.
5: Hmm.
0: Jason, what do you have to say for yourself?
6: Okay. Yeah. Do I call out last minute? Like once in a while? Sure. Sure. Like I'll take that. But like, I'm spending most of my time with you. Like when I'm home, I come home to you. At any point we could like go out. My friends that call, the only night they get off is Friday, and they don't usually get time off. Like they get time off usually on Friday, like once, maybe twice a month. So like, yeah, I'm gonna hang out with them because I don't usually get to hang out with them. And also, I've planned nights with you before, and then, like, the day before, you're like, oh, I don't like it. I remember once we planned to go out to see a movie, and Thursday night, she's like, oh, I don't want to see that now. It's like, okay, great, now I got to find something else we could do, and then Friday comes, like, why didn't we just go see a movie? It's like, well, you said you didn't want to see a movie. What am I supposed to do?
5: So I think you're trying to get away from what this is actually about, I mean, Jason. This has nothing to do with movies and making plans and then canceling.
0: I'm going to punish her the rest of my life because one time she changed her mind about a movie.
5: It was Deadpool, Wolverine.
0: I mean, who doesn't want to see Deadpool and Wolverine? It's totally romantic. I mean, seriously, man. Come on, what are you talking about?
5: You know, I get it.
2: Yeah.
5: It's interesting when your significant other pulls the, oh, we don't have plans, so I'm going out move. But if you were planning on sitting in, that was your plan. So what do you do when somebody can, how often does he do this? That's a better question.
2: What he said is like once a month, maybe twice a month. No, it is way more often than that. Sometimes I have plans on Saturday night with my friends. I will have told him that. He will be like, no, no, it's fine. It's whatever. Like, we're not going to do anything. We can just hang out on Friday night. And then literally Friday comes and he's like, no, I'm going out with the boys.
0: I mean, I'll just say this, Jason. Hanging out on Tuesday or Wednesday after work, you know, on the couch before you guys go to bed is not the same thing as saying, let's go out, it's Friday night, obviously.
5: Or saying we're going to order takeout and watch a movie, and that is your Friday night plan.
0: You have to make a plan, though. I mean, there should be more communication both ways, I'm guessing, guys.
5: But the problem is that guys don't communicate with their friends properly. Like when girl, and maybe I'm wrong, girls, and for women, when you make plans with your friends, you have it in your phone. It's been booked for 3 weeks. Guys, like my husband will get a text from his buddy that he hasn't seen in 2 weeks, and he'd be like, no, he says he's ready tonight, I better go. I'm like, what? So I guess the question that we're asking is, last minute night out with your friends, is it acceptable or not when you're in a committed marriage?
0: I mean, can you do it week after week after week?
5: Right.
0: You can do it once in a while, but can you do it all the time? 1-800-330-9999. Whose side are you on?
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9: Is it all right for your partner to throw last-minute plans at you that don't include you? That's what's going on with Jen and Jason. Jen is upset that her husband, Jason, like if they have plans just to stay home on a Friday night, watch TV, order takeout. So he thinks those are non-plans. So last minute, he'll get texts from his buddies to go out and he'll be like, see you, Jen. I'm going to go out and see my friend. And his argument is, well, we didn't have plans, but can you do that?
8: I mean, I think that the reaction is real important here, too. What happens when she does that with him, right? If he doesn't freak out, if it doesn't bother him, then, you know, what is really the basis of this argument?
9: Well, she says she doesn't do that.
8: Well, I mean, but right. But everybody's going to say that in their time, right? There may be a time where there was something that he wanted to do that they didn't do because she precluded that for a friendship thing. I think the main thing here is notice, right? Like, try and give somebody a heads up or some notice. But people don't always plan that way. And if his friends are kind of last minute and they're like, oh,

0: I ended up being off tonight. What's he supposed to do in that regard?
1: What do you think? Whose side are you on? 1-800-330-9999. Stephanie?
2: Definitely on the wife's side. This guy sounds like a jerk and a complete red flag, and I would throw the whole guy away.
1: Oh, that's good. Right. Yeah.
0: Yeah, you had a good time Friday night. Here's your divorce papers, pal. Seems like a lot, but thank you for the vote.
1: She's like, he's gone. Yeah. Whose side are you on? 1-800-330-9999. Couples Court.
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1: A lot of people just posting red flags on our social media. What would you do if your husband came home and he just said, I got a call from my buddy, he wants to go out tonight, last minute, I'm going to go out with him. Because that's the problem that Jen has with her husband, Jason. She agrees, like, yeah, we don't have any real plans, we're just going to hang out home, it's a Friday night. 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
0: Jason says, listen, this happens like twice a month. She says it happens a little bit more often. I'm guessing that it's somewhere in between, right? I mean, either still, if it's not happening every single Friday, some people like this is the way that they go out with their people. This is the way that they get together with them. I mean, it's not like he's showing up with a whole group of them and, you know, making her deal with them at their house or whatever. Two, as long as he's coming home, he says, what's the big deal? You go out and you do what you want when you want, and we still spend time together.
1: Let me look at social media. Okay, Facebook. Jamie says, sounds like Jason is pretty selfish. I'm on her side. Give her a week's notice that you've got plans with the guys. In the meantime, Jen, you should probably start making your own plans with your friends and blow him off on weekends and see how he likes it. Angel says Jason is cheating on you. Oh, okay.
0: Oh, that's right. Angel.
1: Yeah. Kim says her side. If she has a problem with it, he should be more considerate of her feelings. Diana, her side. Have a little consideration. Once in a while, okay. All the time, no. What do you think? 1-800-330-9999. Travell.
2: She should let her man go out. If you really think about it, he goes out, what, 2 times a month? That's 24 times a year out of 365 days. Mm-hmm. Come on now. She goes out to get her nails done with her girlfriend. She goes get her hair done with her girlfriend. They go out to lunch. Mm-hmm. They go out to dinner. Mm-hmm. When you do the math, he's not going out that much.
0: You know what? One of my favorite quotes, Travell, Anna, you'll appreciate this. Jay-Z, men lie, women lie, numbers don't.
1: Right.
0: There it is.
1: But
0: break it down like a math equation. No,
1: and I understand what you're saying, and it all makes sense to me. But I don't think her problem is him going out with his friends. I think her problem is that he springs on her last minute, and then she feels like she just has to sit home by herself because it's too late for her to make her own plans.
0: Well, according to Travell, her problem is her problem.
1: Right.
0: That's right. That's right.
2: Pretty much. Because we can make plans in an instant. She needs a month to make plans. Come on.
0: Thanks for the call, man.
1: Have a good day.
3: The verdict is in. Jury foreman, what are the results?
1: Jen, our audience agreed with you. Jason, got to try to make a better way to plan with your friends. So Jen's not saying don't go out. She's just saying she wants a heads up like a week early so she can make her own plans. So maybe reaching out to your friends in advance and not waiting for the last minute text will be the way to go going forward?
4: I guess.
5: I mean, you could just be the leader of your friend group. You could just do that.
0: Oh, but nobody wants to definitely be the leader all the time.
1: Everybody needs a leader.
0: No, my wife just told her friends that she's not doing it. That she's not doing it anymore. She's like, you know what? You guys make the plans. We're doing that. And
1: you know
0: she seems happier.
1: Yeah, but you know what's going to happen?
0: No plans.
1: You're never going to see those people again.
0: Fine.
1: Yeah.
0: No. Perfect.
5: No. Somebody has to be the leader. Somebody has to do it.
1: Jason, you got to step up and be the leader of your friends.
0: Announce that to your friends today, Jason. See how that goes.
1: Jason's quiet, so we're just going to move on. If anybody else has an issue, too, send an email. couplescore@annonraven.com.
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1: It's Wellness Wednesday, small things you can do to make a big difference in your life. And how many times have you heard you're supposed to make your bed every morning?
0: Mm.
1: Supposed to get you started, give you motivation, right?
0: Get you focused, right? Give you purpose, all that.
1: There's even a New York Times best-selling book about it. But according to new research, maybe that's not true. And wait till you hear why. Oh, it's coming up next.
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0: get a hotel, never bring him to the house.
1: Oh, God.
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0: if it may be the world.
1: That's right.
0: Yep.
1: Yeah, I mean, it's all about getting up and getting motivated and taking charge and taking stock, basically. You know, have one success and it leads to the next.
0: Exactly. That's his whole thought process behind it. And there's actually research that's come out of the National Sleep Foundation and says that if you make your bed every morning, it improves your sleep quality as well. They said that you have about a 20% chance more of having a better night's sleep if your bed is made when you get into it.
1: Okay, so why are these crazy people telling us not to?
0: Because it's real nasty. Now they're saying you should not be making your bed every morning. And here's the guy from the internet explaining.
2: Making your bed in the morning traps dust mites that have accumulated overnight. These microscopic predators, which are less than a millimeter long, feed on the scales of human skin and thrive in moist environments.
1: I mean, so what? So if you don't make the bed, they're free to roam? Is that what you're telling me, man? And then they're going to free graze somewhere else so they won't be on my body? Because that sounds crazy.
2: When we sleep at night, our bodies become warm and sweaty, making us prime targets for these mites to feed on us.
0: So they're living in our beds, these little tiny mites.
1: Yes.
0: And then when we're sweaty at night, they just come at us in all kinds of ways. It gets worse, Raven.
1: Oh, boy.
2: So making your bed in the morning traps all this moisture and provides a home for 1.5 million of these bad boys.
0: 1.5 million of them, these bad boys, coming at you.
1: Let me tell you something. I just had a doctor's appointment a couple weeks ago. All right. One of the things we were discussing, allergies and problems with my sinuses. And you know what she said? Put my my bed in a plastic bag. You know how they've got those mattress, you know, bags or whatever they put on there. And she's like, anytime you buy a bed, she's like, after 6 months, it's full of these things anyway. She's like, you can't clean it. You can't vacuum it. You can't steam it out. It makes no difference whatsoever.
0: So what are you supposed to do? You sleep with it in a bag?
1: Put it in a bag. Basically, it's like a plastic case that goes around your mattress, and then you put the sheet on it. I mean, I don't like the idea. It's not going to let it breathe the same way, but you can't do anything about dust mites.
0: Well, they're saying if you don't trap them, like when you make the bed in the morning.
1: And then where do they go? If I'm not trapping them, where are they going?
0: Funny you should ask.
1: Oh.
2: Instead, leave your bed messy just for a while. It exposes these mites to air and sunlight, which dehydrates them and causes them to die.
0: That's why when you take the corner off and you do the thing where you shake the sheet and you see all that dust go out, that's just the 1.5 million bad boy mites being dead and being thrown off your bed.
1: I mean, I guess my bed would need to be in direct sunlight, so it's so intensive that these dust mites are just burning off.
0: I don't know why you're so mad at science. I don't know why. But at least
1: I don't believe anything he's saying.
0: Well,
1: I'm sorry.
0: It does make sense because if you've ever done the thing where the shake, the corner shake, where, you know, all the stuff goes flying off.
1: Right.
0: Clearly there's things that are in your bed and like the skin from your body and all that other stuff.
1: Just leaving it unmade for 20 minutes, I don't think is going to kill that off.
0: If you make it, now you're trapping them under there. And you know what they're doing under there? They're making more dust mite babies.
1: They're breeding.
0: Yes.
1: They're breeding dust mites.
0: Yes.
1: I'm not sure about the relations of dust mites and how their procreation works, but I assure you, I'm going to Google that after this.
0: Well, one of the bigger questions that goes hand in hand with this, Raven, and I feel like it's like an old age question everybody always talks about is how often should you be changing your sheets? And I was really shocked by the new research on that. It's coming up next.
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8: So if you missed it a few minutes ago, research now says that you shouldn't be making your bed first thing in the morning because it's a breeding ground for mites. 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
8: Well, listen, I know that there is actually a way that science has said there's a way for this grossness to end. 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It's coming up next.
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1: Turns out you shouldn't be making your bed every morning. That's according to new research, because you're trapping the mites and you're creating a warm breeding ground for them.
0: Okay, whatever. If you say so, Mr. Internet guy.
1: Here is the internet doctor explaining why again.
2: Leave your bed messy just for a while. It exposes these mites to air and sunlight, which dehydrates them and causes them to die.
1: Right. So basically, you just want to let the sun come in for them to dry up and they're died. Dead.
0: Yeah,
1: that's okay. The word I meant.
0: Sounds like intense sunlight to me. Sounds like a good amount of time. I mean, I haven't really checked out the death, thralls of a dust mite. I don't know how long it takes, but okay, doc.
1: But there is another way to protect yourself from the gross mites that feast on your skin. And it's kind of obvious. You wash your sheets, right? Now, we have the recommendation from a doctor on how often you're supposed to be doing that. You're going to hear it in a minute. I'll tell you right now, it was surprising. It's not what I do. But first, we run around the office to ask our coworkers how often they're washing their bed sheets.
3: Mm. Oh, every week. Yeah, I like flannel sheets, so I have to change them every week.
1: First of all, flannel sheets. I am always cold. They make me so sweaty. I don't know how people sleep in them.
0: Flannel sheets, to me, I only want to encounter that like in a cabin. It's not a material that I like to sleep on. And it's not the only one, but yeah, not something I want for my sheets.
4: It's a really bad answer because I think it is like once a month.
1: Oh my gosh.
0: What?
1: That's like when I was in college. When I was in college, I don't think I would change my sheets once a month. I used to have my roommate, her mom would come and she would put four layers of sheets on.
0: Yeah.
1: And then every week she would take off one of the layers.
0: She would just rip one off.
1: Yeah, which was really smart to me. And as an adult, I'm not sure why I don't do that. But imagine not changing your sheets for 4 weeks and not being in college.
0: I mean, honestly, though, can a dust mite make its way through a sheet? So I don't think that would really do it for internet doctor guy. So I don't know about the four layer thing. I mean, if it goes 2 weeks in my house, my wife's skin is crawling.
1: Yeah.
0: Yeah. Right. I mean, she likes to do it more than that.
1: But she explains why she waits 4 weeks.
4: It's I should probably change it more often, but I don't know. I just don't. It's hard.
0: That's not really an explanation. that's not an acceptable explanation whatsoever.
1: We asked another one of our coworkers.
5: Every 2 weeks. I know that by heart because I have my cleaning lady do it for me. I only have her do it because I have this really, really big bed, California King, and you ever see me try to make a bed is not okay. And I'm too short, so then one side comes up and then I go to the other side, so I just give up.
1: I will say that I have a difficult time with that too.
0: Yeah.
1: I'm always running from one edge to the other, like a diagonal, and then I make it to one, I get it on, I go to the other one, and then it flies off, and I don't understand what I'm doing wrong.
0: You gotta get the deep sheets, the deep ones that you know, kind of curl around it.
1: Mm-hmm.
0: Regular ones, they just, you know, one of the corners will pop off when you go to the other corner.
1: Yeah, I'm learning that. I bought Amazon sheets for my daughter's bed, and it's been an issue.
0: Yeah.
1: We asked another one of our coworkers how often he changes his sheets.
6: Once per week. I have three sets that I rotate between.
1: How many do you have, Raven, at your house?
0: At least four or five.
1: Really?
0: Yeah, at least four or five sheets.
1: Oh, we have two
0: sets of sheets.
1: We have two sets for each bed in our house. So, like, ours and then our daughters each have two sets each.
0: Mm-hmm.
1: But we change about every 2 weeks, too. That's our average.
0: Yeah.
1: And this is what the doctor said.
7: Most experts agree that you can wash your sheets about once a week and be probably just fine. However, I would say if you sweat a lot, if you sleep with Fido, if you're doing other things in the bed, you know what I mean? Make sure you're washing your sheets more often than once a week.
1: Oh my gosh, I never even thought, like, once a week to me sounds like a lot.
0: What does she mean, like, doing other things in the bed? Taxes?
1: Yeah, your taxes, eating.
0: Folding laundry?
1: Eating a steak, pizza maybe,
0: right,
1: those kind of things.
0: Yeah.
1: Oh, yeah.
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5: Lake Otis Parkway busy in both directions between Providence Drive and Tudor Road. Northern Lights struggling eastbound between Princeton Way and Lake Otis. Definitely slow northbound Boniface Parkway as you approach DeBar. And watch your speed outbound on the Glen through Eagle River. Time saver traffic.
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5: A chance of rain through the day with a high expected near 67. Slight chance of rain overnight, the low dropping to 54. Mostly cloudy tomorrow, but then the chance of rain returning tomorrow evening with an overnight low of 53. Mix 103.1.
7: I don't know what it is, but the more time goes by, the more I can't stand making dinner during the week. 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
8: You it's know like, what?
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8: You give yourself a day off or two, and then you're like, you know what? 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
7: 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I guess it's cereal, you know? But Chef Plum, our buddy, he knows that he's got three girls of his own. He knows that during the week, it is not easy to make quick meals for your family, and he has three recipes coming up that you can do, including one that I would always be afraid to try on my own, and he swears you only need one pan for it. It's coming up next.
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0: After running around with the kids all day or being busy at work, a lot of times the last thing you want to do is make dinner. But you got to. 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
2: Dinner, it doesn't have to be a pain in the butt during the week, but I get it. We got kids, we got things going on. Listen, I got a couple things that can make it really, really simple. You can go to the grocery store, and as my good friend Jacques Pepin says, use the grocery store as your prep cook. I mean, you ever think about that, Anna? I mean, I think you probably do, because you don't really do any cooking, but, you know.
0: I do some cooking sometimes.
3: I wonder how good of a friend this Jacques is anyways, but okay.
0: Jacques Pepin.
3: Your best friend.
0: One of the most famous chefs of all time.
3: Probably doesn't even know who you are, but all right.
2: Go to my Instagram. You see pictures of he and I together. Thank you very much.
3: Oh, wow. Your best friends. Okay.
0: He just dropped that right there. He's like, I'm going to drop that name. You know. Yeah. All right. Okay.
2: But the reason why I'm saying it is because he taught me to use the grocery store as my prep cook and not be afraid to do that. And what I mean by that is if you go to the grocery store and you get some pre-made things, it's not a bad thing. So they make pre-made pizza dough, right? Grab some of that pizza dough, get a little jarred sauce that's your favorite, and get a few ingredients that you like. You like pepperoni, you like cheeses. I don't want you to make a pizza. It's going to be really, really easy. You're going to go home. You're going to take that pizza dough, roll it out flat, put your ingredients inside of it, your sauce, your cheese, fold it over, pinch the edges of it, and then put it in the oven. Cook the entire thing like a one big calzone. Slice it and give it to the kids for dinner. It's delicious, and it's so quick and easy. I mean, come on, Anna. How many times have you thought about making a giant calzone?
0: I mean, it does sound delicious and easy. And like, I feel easy. Like so many times I'm just making chicken and vegetables. Mm. And, you know, it's nice to have something that I also want to eat, like a calzone.
3: You know what I love about the calzone, too? You don't finish it, put it in the fridge on a plate. Oh, you take a little bite off that thing every time you go by the fridge if you want.
2: It's one of those things that's just so easy to make, and you don't even think about it. You're like, I can make that so quickly. One of my other favorites to do, and this is going to be a little bit of a stretch for you, Anna, I understand. But listen, if you get a piece of salmon from the grocery store, and you can buy those bags of green beans or a bag of cut, you know, cauliflower and broccoli florets, take that, add a little bit of your favorite salad dressing on top of it, put it all on one sheet pan, put it in the oven at 400 degrees for about 20 minutes, and you have the entire dinner on one sheet pan. It's really, really easy. Our sheet pan salmon, it's fantastic. You want to get really fancy with it, put a little bit of honey mustard with it when it's done. It is phenomenal.
0: I don't know why I'm so afraid of cooking fish on my own. I don't know what my problem
2: is. Yeah, you shouldn't be.
0: I don't. Yeah.
2: You make chicken. Chicken's scarier than fish.
0: Is it? I don't know.
3: I like to think about both of them hunting us.
2: And then you can even change that up as well. Take that and take the salmon off and throw some chicken thighs on there. The exact same thing. This whole dinner will take you a total from start to finish, probably about 35 minutes, and you're only using one pan.
0: All right, give us one more. One more thing that we could surprise our family with that we made super fast during the week.
2: Okay, so steaks, right? People think steak is a scary thing. You only cook steak on the grill. Not at all. If you have one saute pan, you can take a steak and cook it beautifully every single time. What I want you to do is take some onions that are cut up. Like I said, you get it from the grocery store. Put them in the pan until they start to brown off. Then take them out. Put the steak in the pan after you season it with salt, of course, and sear off both sides. You want to get browning on both sides. Take it out. Put the onions back in the pan, a little bit of butter in there, and a splash of bourbon. And now you've just made a delicious steak with a French onion bourbon sauce. It's so easy in one pan.
0: I don't think I have bourbon, like, regularly.
2: You do.
0: Do I? I don't think I do.
3: Jack Daniels. Throw it in there.
2: Yeah, I mean, come on, Anna. I've seen your liquor cabinet. You got all kinds of things in there. Most of them are half empty, though.
0: And if you want to follow Plum on Instagram, chef_Plum.
2: You guys are the best. Talk to you soon.
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8: Time saver traffic.
9: Inbound Glen, definitely a slow go, down to about 9 miles per hour between the Voiles Road overpass down to the Birchwood School Elementary area. That's time saver traffic.
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1: What's the thing you always complain about? 1-800-330-9999. I didn't realize I was doing this, but if you ever want to get checked real quick, ask your teenage daughter about things because she kept rolling her eyes the other day. And I was like, girl, what is your problem?
2: Right. If you're going to become that eye roller, we're going to be having an issue here.
1: And then we had this conversation.
3: Why am I annoying now?
4: Because you're always complaining about your knee.
3: You realize I had knee surgery, right?
4: Yeah, but like every 5 minutes, he'll be like, my knee hurts today. Like, you told me that 5 minutes ago. I don't need to know it again.
2: Wow.
1: My knee hurts.
2: There's not a lot of mercy there.
1: You know, it's funny. If you've listened to the show with any regularity over the years, Hayden has been on the air since she was 3 years old. She was a lot nicer to mommy when she was 3 years old.
2: That's true. We do talk about your leg quite a bit. Every time Anna and I walk past each other, we actually have the same exchange, which is I tell her not to hurt my leg.
1: Don't hurt my leg.
2: And she says, don't hurt my leg.
1: Because we're so rough, because we run back and forth, like, you know, behind, like, the boards and stuff. So it used to be like we bump into each other all the time, but now I'm terrified to bump into Raven because he's a big guy. I'll go flying. And after you have knee surgery once, trust me, you don't want to have it again.
2: I when I got home yesterday, I asked my wife what it is that I complain about all the time. And amazingly, Anna, she had an answer right away.
1: Oh.
5: What's the thing that I say all the time that annoys you?
3: That your day was stressful and you need a nap.
5: Nap shaming.
2: My wife, every single time I want to sit down or lay down for a moment, nap shaming.
1: Mm-hmm.
2: She's a huge nap shamer.
1: You go home and complain every day about how stressful work is?
2: No.
1: Are you just saying that so she doesn't yell at you when you take a nap?
2: Well, maybe.
1: I mean, half the time we have normal days. We just go home normal.
2: Yeah, but I wake up early. It's a busy day and I go to bed late.
1: Oh,
2: you know,
1: so gosh.
2: I still need a nap. It's not even about stress. She just starts telling me about her day and then that gets stressful.
1: 1-800-330-9999. It's Anna and Raven. What do you complain about?
6: Amazon delivery drivers. I don't know what these guys are doing. Half the time, they're not even, they're at my house, they're at my neighbors, their trucks are blocking the

0: street, so nobody can get by. Everybody's honking. It's all this noise. Like, they don't care at all. They're just chucking packages. I don't even know what's going on with these guys.
1: You got to pull that back, man. They're an easy target. You know, sometimes they're bad. Listen.
2: Right.
1: I got my guy. He pulls up, and he's got the radio blaring, like, totally. And when you open the slider door on a van, and you've got the radio blaring, like, it's loud. It's like you're throwing a concert in front of my house right there. My dogs are going insane. But, you know, at the same time, I'm hitting buy, click on buy on stuff, and it's showing up three times a day. So they're an easy target.
2: Yeah. I mean, I feel bad because I know that their job is not easy.
1: Right.
2: But also, I've seen some, like, parking jobs on main roads where I'm like, somebody's going to get killed here, like, because they stopped there for 5 seconds.
1: Yeah.
2: I get it.
1: I know, but we still want it the next day.
2: Right. I need it tomorrow.
1: If we click Prime and it's not going to be there in the next 16 hours, we're like, order. What is wrong?
2: I won't even order it. If it's not going to be here tomorrow, forget it. I don't need it.
1: This is where the human race is at now.
2: 1-800-330-9999. What's that one thing you complain too much about?
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8: On an average morning while heading into work, John was rear-ended at the light, spilling coffee on his shirt. He was in shock and mostly felt okay, but John didn't realize that his symptoms would be delayed. Neck pain, headaches, some shoulder pain too, a lot of discomfort. 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And after just a few sessions, his pain had gone away thanks to Excellence in Health Chiropractic, he could go about his normal day.
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11: Time saver traffic.
12: Inbound Glen, definitely a slow go down to about 9 miles per hour between the Voiles Road overpass down to the Birchwood School Elementary area. That's time saver traffic.
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14: A chance of rain through the day with a high expected near 67. Slight chance of rain overnight, the low dropping to 54. Mostly cloudy tomorrow, but then the chance of rain returning tomorrow evening with an overnight low of 53. Mix 103.1.
2: My daughter called me out, says that I'm constantly complaining about my knee. 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On our text line, we have a text that says, I complain about my lazy coworkers. You and me both.
1: Let it go, guys. 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
1: You're always complaining about your knee. Like, you told me that 5 minutes ago. I don't need to know it again.
2: Rude. So rude. That's my daughter, Hayden. I had knee surgery. And, like, I don't complain on the average to people I don't know. But to her, she hears it all day long. I'm like, mommy's knee hurts. Mommy's knee hurts. And finally, she's like, can you stop complaining about your knee?
3: I mean, do you say it when you're in the actual action of doing things? Or you just say it like when you're walking room to room?
2: All
3: or you
2: the
3: say
2: time.
3: It to her in passing? Anything like that?
2: I say it to her when it hurts.
3: Yeah. So all the time. Right. Okay.
2: And there's some things that you just complain about and people roll their eyes because you're constantly complaining about it. What is it? On our text line at 1-800-330-9999, I complain about my kids coming in the house and taking off their clothes and just throwing them everywhere. Their socks are in the living room, jeans in the bedroom, shirts in the bathroom. I get that.
3: That's like living with me.
2: I complain about shopping with my mom. It's by far the worst and most time-consuming activity there is.
3: This is how I feel when I shop with my wife. When I walk into a place, I know what I'm going there for. And even if I haven't decided which one I'm buying, I go in and I see those list of items relatively quickly, and I make a choice quickly, and I move on, and I don't think about it or look back. My wife does that every time, agonizes over everything.
2: Santa and Raven, what's the one thing you complain about?
4: Customer service lines. They're horrible. Oh, my God. It's like the big black hole that you fall in. And you repeat your story over and over again, and then they still can't help you until 2 weeks later.
3: You know what?
4: We'll see you in 2 weeks. Yeah, that does nothing for me.
3: It's true. There's nothing worse than spending 2.5 hours telling the same story over and over again and getting no resolution.
2: You know what's a real problem lately? Calling Disney World. I've waited on hold with Disney World once for 3 hours and once for 4 hours. And everyone I talk to that's had to call their customer service line has had the exact same thing. It's almost like a joke now where it's like, who can wait on hold the longest?
3: Good luck.
2: It's Anna and Raven. What do you complain about?
5: Bad driving. Like, I mean, not using turning signals is one thing. You know, stopping at the yellow is another. But, like, you know when the light changes green, like a green arrow, and the person doesn't move? It's like, what more do you need? It's green, which means go. And then there's an arrow, which tells you which direction to go. Move. What's the problem?
2: I could see you're complaining about it.
3: They need to finish reading their text. That's what they need to do. That's what they need to do.
2: Hi, it's Anna and Raven. What do you always complain about?
6: I cannot stand slow walkers. Listen, I come from a place where you go where you got to go, okay? And whether you're old or you're checking your phone on the sidewalk, just move over a little bit. Please, move over a little bit.
2: I was 4 minutes late to my PT appointment yesterday because I was behind the slowest woman in the world. And, like, I'm never really in a rush to go anywhere at this point. I'm just trying to survive it. But it was so slow. And this was walking maybe down 4 hallways.
3: It seems to me whenever they're moving that slow, though, they're also not maintaining their lane. So there's a little bit of wobble to it.
2: Yeah.
3: There's a little bit of wobble. So every time that you think about making that pass, you just don't get that opening there.
2: When I was with my walker right after the surgery, I would tell everybody to go ahead of me. I'm like, please go ahead of me. Please go ahead of me. Because I would be so, like, embarrassed about the amount of time. What I found is a lot of elderly people do not say, please go ahead of me. And I, you know, like, all the power to them. They've earned that respect in that time. But I was 4 minutes late.
3: You know what? How do you know that about that person?
2: Mm.
3: That person, just because they're older in front of you, there's no proof that that person is a good person.
2: Mm-hmm.
3: They could be a terrible person and just be older, but because they've survived this long, no.
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7: Neighbor traffic.
8: Slow go inbound Glen near the Highland Overpass due to that earlier Jeep fire. Things should start rolling here again soon, but right now you're down to about 15 miles per hour. Have patience. Time saver traffic.
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3: They say that you're supposed to have a hobby because it's an immediate mood booster and good for your mental health overall.
4: That makes sense.
3: And then they also go on to say that everybody has a hobby, but is that true? Because I don't think I have a hobby unless you consider being a mom and going to work every day a hobby.
4: Yeah, no, I don't think I have any either, but none that I indulge anyways.
3: 1-800-330-9999. Help us out. If you have a hobby, what is it? Because this past weekend, I had this great plan. I was going to learn this hobby. I was going to do it. I went to my friend's house. I bought all the stuff so we could start learning how to do the hobby.
4: Awesome.
3: And it was a massive failure.
4: Okay.
3: Yeah, it's next.
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1: You want to be happier in life? They say you need a hobby.
2: Hmm.
1: Yeah, a study found that it can really help, especially as you get older. They found that people with hobbies tend to be happier, less depressed, and more satisfied with their life in general as they age.
2: I mean, as a practice, this all makes sense, mm-hmm. right? It sounds totally good. The question is who's making time for their hobbies, right? I mean, I always feel like a hobby needs to be like, you know, right on your lap, available at that moment, because I don't have time for it during the week.
1: Do me a favor. 1-800-330-9999. If you have a hobby, if you can give us a call, because I want to know, what do people do as yeah. hobbies? This past weekend, one of my good friends, Bonnie, she is a knitter, and she knits the most beautiful sweaters and hats and ponchos, and like everything she does is absolutely gorgeous. Mm. It's stuff that you would buy in stores, it looks like to me.
2: Oh yeah, my mother's same thing, a master knitter.
1: So Saturday,
2: table knit, all that
1: unbelievable.
2: Stuff. Yeah,
1: so Saturday night,
2: stuff.
1: I was like, okay, we're gonna get together. They planned a knitting night where we were gonna learn how to knit, and I was like, this is it.
2: Right.
1: I'm gonna learn how to knit.
2: I'm gonna change my life.
1: Yeah. Turns out, I bought the stuff to crochet because I was unaware that crocheting and knitting were two different things.
2: They are.
1: But yeah, I learned that on Saturday when I showed up with my knitting needles, and they said those are not, no, crochet needles.
2: Yeah.
1: They were like, those, that's not what you need to knit. And I was like, yeah. Well, what do I do with these? Because now I have 1,700 things of yarn. You know? And honestly, I was like, this hobby isn't for me.
2: Didn't do it for
1: you.
2: No,
1: I got
2: right.
1: real bored.
2: I mean,
1: quickly.
2: You need something that's going to keep you interested, right? Or calm you or whatever. There has to be a plus to your hobby, you would think.
1: Things that you do, like, that actually entertain you. 1-800-330-9999. Bob, what's your hobby?
3: Well, I belong to an adult fencing club.
1: Oh.
2: Like the source?
3: Yes.
2: Like fencing?
3: Yep. With the face gear and the white suit and the whole nine. It's started in college, and it's a great workout.
1: That's my husband has been trying to convince my oldest daughter. She gave up soccer, and we joke it's because she's lazy and doesn't want to run anymore.
2: Okay.
1: So he always says to her, why don't you just take up fencing? You don't have to move that much.
2: I mean, he tells you that it's a very athletic and a great workout, and then you immediately respond by saying that it's the laziest sport on the planet. You know what? I mean, I think it's cool. It's classy, number one. Number two.
1: Here, watch.
2: When
1: watch,
2: the zombie
1: right?
2: apocalypse
1: three
2: comes.
1: Steps. Three steps back. Three steps forward.
2: You're not a professional fencer. Well, here's the That's thing, though. It. I bet the gear still smells like a hockey player's duffel bag.
1: Absolutely.
2: Is that true?
3: Oh, gosh. It's the worst. That's disgusting.
2: Yep.
1: 1-800-330-9999. You have a hobby? What is it?
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1: I thought nobody for real had hobbies. Turns out we're wrong.
2: Yep.
1: Their phones are lighting up like crazy. They're saying you should have a hobby. It helps you stay mentally sharp as you grow older, and it makes you happier and gets rid of depression.
2: What's wrong with us? We don't have hobbies.
1: We don't have hobbies.
2: Yeah.
1: I don't understand.
2: We don't have a single hobby amongst the two of us.
1: I went to one of my friend's house. She set up a knitting night so we could all learn how to knit. And I was like, that's what I'm going to do. I'm going to knit.
2: Right.
1: Except I brought crochet needles because I actually didn't know there was a difference between crocheting. I learned a lot. There's that.
2: Yeah.
1: I don't
2: but
1: know.
2: But you're not going to continue with it.
1: It didn't seem like something that I wanted to do long term. My hands hurt. My eyes started getting all fuzzy. I was like, I need something less intensive than this.
2: Oh, boy.
1: Who says that? I need something less intensive than crocheting
2: right.
1: and knitting as a hobby.
2: Wow.
1: 1-800-330-9999. What's your hobby?
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1: What's your hobby? Do you have one? 1-800-330-9999. There's a study out that says that if you want to be happier in your life, less depressed, and more satisfied overall as you get older, which, I mean, like, who's, like, doesn't want that?
2: Yeah, I mean, all those things sound great. Like, sign me up.
1: Yeah. Then you should have a hobby, which is easier said than done, because when do you have time for that? And what is it that you even do, right?
2: I feel like, you know, I thought that literally nobody had one. And then the phones, you know, obviously people do. It's just you and I that have these sad existences.
1: 1-800-330-9999. Sivan, what's your hobby?
3: I'm into flying planes.
1: Real planes?
2: That's cool.
1: Or little ones, like the drones?
3: Yeah, real planes. Oh, real planes. Yeah, real propeller planes.
2: Yeah. My friend got a spot. I mean, I have a couple friends that got their pilot's license. They always want me to go up with them. And you, Sivan, are a braver man than me.
1: Yeah. Aren't you scared?
3: I highly recommend it.
2: Oh, no. I've been up in one. And I recommend that I will never do one again. Never, ever, ever do it again. I mean, it sounds like a weed whacker up in there in the air. The wind blew. The engine sounds like it's, you know, struggling. No. No, thank you. Never again.
1: Yeah, well, I mean, it works for Sivan. You can't just trash his hobby. He
2: loves it. I love it for you, Sivan. I will watch you from the ground. I will wave to you. All right? I think it's great for you, but for me, nope. Nope.
1: Lily, you have a hobby?
4: Yes, I do aquariums, and I'm an Aquarius, so I have a couple of fish tanks, and you do aquascaping, and it's pretty fun.
2: That's a cool idea.
1: Aquascaping sounds super fun.
2: It does.
1: Yeah.
2: You know, it's like you can be all creative with it. Yeah, I really like that, actually. That sounds great.
1: There was a period of time where I was trying to really get into terrariums.
2: Yeah,
1: I wanted
2: I remember.
1: Yeah. Yes. And I was not as good at it as I thought I was going to be, but I did enjoy the process of making them. And then they said you can't kill succulents. And you want to know what? That was a lie. You can.
2: Right.
1: Yes.
2: Right. If you just give it a real good effort.
1: Yeah. Right. Hey, Johnny, what's your hobby?
5: I love shooting pool.
2: Yeah, you know what? I guess that is a hobby, right? Yeah, I mean, when I used to play pool, it was something that I did quite often. You know, you play nearly every day or at least a few days a week, so that definitely is a hobby, I guess.
5: I mean, I try to shoot every day. I have a pool table in my basement right now. I need to upgrade to a better one. But I try to shoot at least a game when I get home just to keep, you know, skills up. And sometimes I just get carried away and go for like an hour.
2: Yep.
1: Johnny, do you hustle people like they do in the movies?
5: No, but I'm intending to go pro, so hopefully I make it one day.
1: Yeah, right. And then you can hustle people then.
2: Then you can hustle them, right?
1: You're on
2: Paul
1: your way.
2: Newman, Tom Cruise, right?
5: Yeah,
2: Hey there, Dawn, what's your hobby?
6: Well, actually, I have two. I do crochet, and I know it's one needle. I do color adult books, or like dragons, because I'm into dragons, so I'll color dragons.
2: Yeah, my grandmother-in-law loves the adult coloring books.
1: Yeah,
2: I mean, she brings over book after book after book that she's doing. She's actually great at it. I mean, they certainly can be gorgeous, all the colors and everything like that. But she loves the adult coloring books.
1: Yeah, it's a thing.
2: Yeah.
1: I've gotten a few of them from my friends, and they're the funniest ones. I have ones that's like all Italian swears in a coloring book. Like, you know, it's so
2: this
1: strange.
2: One was like a Mouse Knight storyline. I don't know.
1: Yeah.
2: You know, it's funny when you're three and you're coloring, you think you're just keeping them busy. But when you're an adult, you're like, oh, no, that's a hobby.
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6: A chance of rain through the day with a high expected near 67. Slight chance of rain overnight, the low dropping to 54. Mostly cloudy tomorrow, but then the chance of rain returning tomorrow evening with an overnight low of 53. Mix 103.1.
7: Is there such thing as a shared custody of a puppy? 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
1: One couple.
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0: 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Nina and Gavin, now you guys have been dating for how long?
4: Well, I would say about, a year and a half now.
3: Mm-hmm.
0: And you both are divorced and you both have children from previous marriages, correct?
4: Yes.
3: Correct.
0: And you currently do not live together.
3: Correct.
0: All right, so Gavin, what's going on?
4: I really want to get a dog. I mean, my kids wanted a puppy forever, and I just feel like now is kind of the time. You know, I'm just proposing this idea. I could get a dog, and we could kind of share the dog between the houses, you know, and then maybe one day we could become a family, and then the dog will be, you know, both of ours.
5: This is like a timeshare dog.
0: Well, it's like you have shared custody. Now you're going to have shared custody of your dog.
5: Yeah, but I mean, you're still dating. Okay, Nina, what's your side of this?
6: I understand. I think that it's fun to have a dog, but there's so many different corresponding schedules and who has whose kids on what weekend. And now we have to throw a dog into the mix. And it just adds this other variable that if eventually we do move in together and everyone's one big happy family, then we can consider it. But I just think until then, we need to still date and just enjoy our blended family and see how that unfolds. Because the dynamics right now are a certain way. And then if and when we do move in together, those dynamics are going to change too. So I just feel like we're jumping the gun a little bit with getting a dog and having shared joint custody of this puppy.
0: I mean, it's a tough thing. What do you do? I mean, I understand your kids want a puppy, but one puppy for all the kids, but you only get to see them on certain days?
5: What do all the TV judges say? They all say, don't get a dog unless you're married. Unless you're living in the house together. They all say that because there always comes up complications. And you're right. You know, it's another thing to plan for now, right? With your kids having to be there, shared custody going on with your old spouses as well. Now you've got, you know, who's going to let the dog out? It just, you know, creates issues as far as traveling and stuff like that goes. On the other hand, I love dogs, and I'd adopt all the dogs. That's just me. I feel like a household with a dog is a happier household, so.
0: Do your kids all get along?
6: Yeah, for the most part. You know, but they don't all live together, right?
0: Right,
6: so it's just, yeah. So maybe if we all live together, it would be different. But right now, you know, everybody's still nice.
0: But Gavin, what's your plan? Like, how do you envision it? Like, Monday through Wednesday, the dog is with Nina, and Thursday through Sunday, the dog is with you and your kids. How do you think that's going to work?
4: Not as black and white as that, but, you know, isn't life a little bit brighter with animals around? I mean, you know, we have to align our schedules anyway. We just throw the dog in the mix.
0: Well, let's see what the audience has to say, because they may agree with you, Gavin. Why not? If the kids want a dog, then you could, I mean, I hate to use this phrase, but kill two birds with one stone. You get one dog, and then you guys share it. And eventually,
4: right.
0: When your relationship moves to the next level and you move in together, well, now all the kids have a dog under one roof. But they may see Nina's side, too. Getting a dog and having to have shared custody is a big challenge, one that maybe is not a good idea, because who's really going to benefit from it? When you guys are all together, then you can do it a year or two down the road.
5: Sometimes it creates stressors you couldn't perceive. 1-800-330-9999. Whose side are you on? It's the Couples Court with Anna and Raven.
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15: a chance of rain through the day with a high expected near 67. Slight chance of rain overnight, the low dropping to 54. Mostly cloudy tomorrow, but then the chance of rain returning tomorrow evening with an overnight low of 53. Mix 103.1.
0: Should you get shared custody of a dog with a woman that you're dating? That's what it comes up right now between Nina and Gavin. They have, you know, they've been dating for about, what is it, a year and a half? 2 years, yeah.
14: Something like that.
0: And they're both divorced, and they have shared custody of their own children. All the kids want a puppy, mm-hmm. but they don't live together. So Gavin has this great idea. He goes, well, we could adopt a puppy. Some days it'll stay with me and my kids. Some days it'll stay with you and your kids. So everybody wins.
5: Nina doesn't think it's fair, number one, of the dog, or to herself or everybody else's schedules, right? We've got enough time balancing all these kids, getting them in the right places they're supposed to go. One weekend they're with their other parents, then they're with us. The dog's going to be confused. It's just a bit of a hassle that we don't need right now. Do I love dogs? Yes. But we're not quite ready at the moment.
0: What do you think? Do you think it's a big deal to have like shared custody of a dog when you're dating somebody for all the kids? 1-800-330-9999. Hey, Patty, whose side are you on?
16: I'm on the boyfriend's side. I am a dog person, animal person. But she sounded like a little bit wishy-washy. And if, and only if, we get together and blend the family. But it should be his decision, his house. I'm with the guy.
5: Well, I heard what you said. Get the dog, dump the girlfriend. No, I get it. Right.
16: No, as long as he just goes into it saying that this is 100% his responsibility, then I say go for it. He shouldn't ask permission for his house.
0: Whose side are you on? 1-800-330-9999. Couples Court.
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2: Is it okay to have shared custody of a dog? Not like a divorce situation or a couple breaking up. How about if it's the complete opposite? Nina and Gavin have been dating for about 2 years. They're both divorced and have custody of their children. They have shared custody. So all the kids want a puppy. Gavin's got a great idea. So, you know, we're not ready to move in together with all the kids. But what if we get a dog and some days it stays in my house, some days it stays at your house. All the kids are happy. We're all happy.
1: 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I don't think it's impossible for a dog to be happy in two households, especially, you know, it's the same group of people, right? And they have his bed in each one of those spots. As crazy as that might sound to somebody who's like, you know, your dog needs routine, it's still a routine. It's just an expanded routine. It's like if you had an extra house or another property that you would go to, or if your dog went with you to work every single day. Nina, on the other hand, makes very valid points. It's like, listen, we just have a lot going on balancing the kids' schedules, getting them to where they need to go all the time. This is extra pressure on a relationship that we don't need right now at this time.
2: What do you think? Would you do it? 1-800-330-9999. Hey, Carol, whose side are you on?
3: I'm on her side. I feel like I'm a pet sitter, and I've seen a lot of dogs having to be rehomed in many family situations and things like that. And although they're a couple, they're not living together. And I think it's great. If he wants a dog, I think he should get a dog. Take care of the dog. It's his dog. If they end up together, then they all end up as a big, happy family with the dog.
1: Mm.
3: But she doesn't sound like she's really on board with that, so she shouldn't be on board, and he should just get a dog if he wants a dog.
1: I'm with you. Forcing dogs into situations, animals into situations where it doesn't really make sense, often does not work out well.
2: Hey, Kim, whose side are you on?
4: I'm on Nina's side. The dog's a living thing. You know, it's not going to be fair to the dog to go back and forth between the two houses. It's not a stable environment to be doing that to the dog. They should be waiting.
5: The verdict is in. Jury foreman, what are the results?
2: Nina, our audience agreed with you today. It's not the time, Gavin. I know you're excited. You want to give the kids the puppy, but if you're going to get a puppy, it has to be your puppy and your kid's puppy, and that's it, with full custody at your home.
6: Yeah, I mean, I get it. It is added extra stress. I was just super excited at the thought of it, you know?
1: Well, maybe you guys need to make time in your schedule in your household to make it happen. At this point, Nina, you got the votes, so you must be somewhat relieved.
4: Yeah, absolutely. I feel like there's still so many factors. And, you know, just because you get a puppy, like, doesn't mean that it's even a good dog. Like, you have to spend that time training and taking care of it and making sure it doesn't bite people. And, you know, I've, like, all the things that make a dog a good dog. So I just think that in due time, that's the next thing to tackle. But we don't even live together yet. So I just kind of want to slow the roll a little.
1: Nina's like, what if that dog doesn't want us to date? I love it.
2: All right. Well, if you have a problem, too, you can send an email at couplescourt@annonraven.com.
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2: You know what's weird? 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
4: Oh, yeah.
2: You know, that you grow up and your parents are constantly telling you what to do, teaching you how to do things, giving you life lessons. And then all of a sudden, you get to an age where you have to tell them what to do. You have to give them advice. You have
4: You're
2: to remind
4: doing the parenting.
2: Them. Right. It's like Freaky Friday. Yep. It's real life Freaky Friday when you get older with your parents. What was the thing that you had to teach your parents to do with the advice you had to give your parents? 1-800-330-9999.
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1: It's weird when it happens because it's like for real life Freaky Friday is the only way I can describe it. You know when you reach an age and then all of a sudden with your parents, it's like role reversal. You're the one that's becoming the teacher and teaching them how to do things. You're the one that's being the caretaker and having to lecture them on the right ways to do things and take care of themselves. You're the disciplinarian.
0: Yeah.
1: Sometimes you have to yell at them and make sure they're doing things correctly.
0: I handle all things cell phone with my stepmother. And at this point, like, I mean, I've had to go over her house and teach her how to text and receive text and then view them and the photos. It was a whole thing. I had to create videos for her. And it took like 2-3 visits. Like, I would leave the house and be like, all right, you got it now, right? Right? And then text her, and then she would take 3 days to respond because she'd still turn her cell phone off.
1: Mm-hmm.
0: Then I'd have to go back over there, explain to her again. She'd be like, oh, I think I got it. Almost. Nope. Not really.
1: No.
0: Not really.
1: It's funny. You know, it's when that role reversal hits and it's that Freaky Friday, you're like, what's happening here? I know with my mom, speaking of phones, I remember being little. Mm-hmm. My mom used to scream at us that we were all too loud, that it was giving her a headache. We were all too loud. I mean, and granted, my brother and my sister and I, we would be absolutely chaotic in the house.
0: I mean, that's three kids in a house. Yeah.
1: Yeah. But she will answer the phone in public and have a conversation on volume 100.
0: Nice.
1: Even though we are in a crowded restaurant, in a nail salon, at Walmart, at the grocery store.
0: Not emergency calls. Not an urgent thing. It's not the hospital calling. It's not, you know, anything like that.
1: No, it's like my aunt.
0: Hello?
1: No, always. Hello? Oh, no, we're just at Walmart. I'm like, Mom, everybody can hear you.
0: Right.
1: You know, it happened like this past few weeks, too. We were traveling last month, and traveling with your parents, first of all, you want to talk about Freaky Friday? You wonder, how did you travel as a child with them and get
0: and
1: to the destination?
0: It. Right. How did you all make it there as a family?
1: At the airport, I'm like, it is not our boarding time. They tell you when to board. Yeah. You know what I mean? Oh, the Ubers? No, we can't trust those cars. No, Dad. No, we 100% can trust these cars. And then I had to show how to use the app. And he's like,
0: That's daunting.
1: You know, you show up, they just come and get you.
0: Right.
1: Yes.
0: You got to choose a car,
1: that. It's like, crazy.
0: Oh, my God. Yeah. No, it could be a lot.
1: What was your Freaky Friday? Like, all of a sudden, you've got this exchange of roles with your parents. 1-800-330-9999. Hey, Tim.
2: I love you guys. So listen, I spent 18 years in home care and hospice, right?
0: Okay.
2: So my parents start getting older, and now I'm telling my parents what to do. And this is awkward because I'm a third child, right?
0: Mm.
2: And I don't even think they know my name. So I go to my mom, and my dad's a diabetic. Dad, you can't have it. I just got out my bagel. I'm like, you can't have a bagel in the morning. You've had enough bagels for everybody. Like,
0: right.
2: What are you doing? Then my mother. I carry my purse in my shop. Mom, you can't carry your purse in your shopping cart. People, well, I just walk away for. I'm so tired of correcting my parents on a regular basis. It's getting old. It's getting really old.
0: You have those days where you're just like, you know what, Dad? Choke on the bagel. Go ahead. Or you're like, you know what, Ma? I hope you get mugged. You have those days?
2: Pretty much every day and twice on Sunday.
0: Good luck, man.
1: What's the thing that you have to give your parents advice about? Like, all of a sudden, it's Freaky Friday and the roles have reversed. 1-800-330-9999.
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7: 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He was in shock and mostly felt okay, but John didn't realize that his symptoms would be delayed. 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
15: No new incidents or accidents to report presently. If you see something we need to say something about, it's 522-5973 to reach Time Saver Traffic.
16: It's 103.1 Anchorage weather.
17: A chance of rain through the day with a high expected near 67. Slight chance of rain overnight, the low dropping to 54. Mostly cloudy tomorrow, but then the chance of rain returning tomorrow evening with an overnight low of 53.
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1: Oh, boy. When did you have your Freaky Friday moment? That's the only way I can describe it. Like, there comes a point where all of a sudden you realize that you have to parent your parents.
0: Mm-hmm.
1: And, like, you have to teach them what to do. You have to give them advice. You have to tell them how to get somewhere. It's a weird feeling as a child when you take over that role and you realize like you're the one that's in charge now.
0: Yeah, and then after you've been doing that for a while, it's not just weird. It's frustrating. It can be annoying. Let's be honest. And parents can be fresh, just like a baby.
1: It's true, because they don't care. You're their dumb kid.
0: They don't care.
1: They don't care.
0: They don't care at all. They're like, oh, I got you here.
1: Yeah.
0: I made it this long.
1: 1-800-330-9999. When did you know you have reached your Freaky Friday moment with your family, with your parents? Again, that's 1-800-330-9999.
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1: The only way to describe it is real life Freaky Friday. Mm. You reach an age all of a sudden, and then it's like the roles reverse with your parents. You're the one that are telling them what to do. You're the one that's disciplining them. You're the one being like, no, Ma, that's not the way to do it.
0: It can be awkward, that's for sure. But sometimes you see your parents doing some crazy stuff. So, you know, one thing that I've dealt with my stepfather over the years is that, you know, this is a very diligent guy. But he comes from the paper and, you know, pen era, right? Where you send a check in the mail and you know, you drop an envelope and you get a reminder for things. I don't think he's renewed his license in like 8 years.
1: Did you tell him he has to? Yeah, but
0: he tells me, he's like, oh, well, they didn't send me anything. I'm like, that's not the way it works anymore, Sal.
1: Right.
0: Like, you have to fill out the, you have to go find out. You have to seek them out. The way to find out is not on the side of the highway with a trooper telling you.
1: We had to rent a car. You want to talk about?
0: Like, oh my gosh!
1: Yeah, you want to talk about it being difficult? Like trying to explain, like, yeah, well, that's the additional insurance, and there was a lot of questions being asked. When was the Freaky Friday when all of a sudden you realize you've become the parent and your parents have become the kids? 1-800-330-9999. Charisse.
2: Oh boy, it's been tough out here raising my mom. My dad, he's easy. He's pretty up to date with everything, but her. She'd be wildin'. Yeah, I have to tell her that the internet is not a real place. Everything that you see is not real. In the videos, especially that I send her, every single time I send her something, she's like, oh, who is that? And I'm like, Mama, I don't know these people. These are random people that I have never met before in my life. Just laugh at the video and keep it moving.
0: Hey, Sydney, what's that advice you had to give to your parents?
3: Stop eating ribs. Just stop. Stop eating the ribs, put down the pig, pick up some fruit. It's not good for you. I'm so tired of taking parents to the hospital. I'm exhausted.
0: You know,
3: change your diet.
1: It's a big thing. It's a big thing when your parents get older about what they're eating. Oh my gosh, so many of my friends right now, their parents are very, very elderly.
0: Yeah.
1: I hear this all the time, how they fight with them about what they're eating. They don't eat. They eat just junk.
0: Yeah, but if you feel like you're older anyways, don't you just want to eat what you want to eat?
1: I don't know. I think there's a point when your parents like just stop caring about what they're eating, and then it becomes a problem because you have to monitor it.
0: Mm. Yeah. Leo, what's the advice you have to give to your parents?
4: It was a tough one, but I had to let them know. Do not text me on social media like you don't have my number. I hate that. My mom would hit me with a good morning. You know, your grandmother came by today. This is not a social media conversation. You got my number and call me type of conversation. I don't need to look up thinking I'm getting extra followers. And it's just my mama telling me what she cooked that day. I don't like that.
1: Yeah, but is she at least sending you DMs, or is she publicly putting it for the whole world to see? Because there was a period when Facebook first came out, my parents were learning how to use it, where I would have comments like that just posted on my page.
0: Oh, yeah.
1: And then I had to like restrict everything.
4: Now, I will say this. She has graduated to a DMer.
1: Oh, good.
4: But still,
0: yeah.
4: You have my number. You have my personal number. You had it my whole life. So right. I understand why you don't use it.
0: One thing that I have to deal with is my in-laws reacting to every single photo that would go up. And it, like,
4: man.
0: Look, I don't post anything. But when I do skim through from time to time, and then every message is like underneath it is like 40 exclamation points. We're so proud of you. Love you, honey. It's like a regular photo. It's one of 40 in a photo drop. You're like, what? And it's on all 40. Why are we doing this to ourselves?
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10: On an average morning, while heading into work, John was rear-ended at the light, spilling coffee on his shirt. He was in shock and mostly felt okay, but John didn't realize that his symptoms would be delayed. Neck pain, headaches, some shoulder pain too, a lot of discomfort. John didn't know what to do. Wait, he remembered, an ad on his radio for Excellence in Health Chiropractic, winning Best in Alaska 7 years in a row. So without hesitation, John picked up that phone and dialed 562-NECK and was greeted with, "Hello." And after just a few sessions, his pain had gone away thanks to Excellence in Health Chiropractic, he could go about his normal day.
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15: Bit of a struggle getting onto J-Bear at the D Street gate now, and you'll find it slow inbound between Burgon Airport Heights. Time saver traffic.
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1: You just landed your dream interview. It's a job you really, really want. You're doing all the preparation, all the things you know you're supposed to do, but you overlook something that's also really important. What you're supposed to wear. Gabrielle Woody is a career confidant. 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How important is what you show up in on the day of the interview?
2: What you show up on the day of the interview is very important because it shows, one, if you did research about the company, but also how passionate you are about working at the company. So you want to be able to show that you're able to fit into the company culture and you care about your presence the day of the interview.
0: Gabby, that's more than just showing up looking good, right? Like, you don't want to be that creeper that comes in a uniform, right? Like, hey, I found this at the local store. I mean, I thought it looked a lot like yours. I just want to be part of the team.
2: Yes, I think by industry, it definitely varies what is appropriate in the interview. So asking your recruiter or HR professional or whoever is the point of contact at the company what you should wear is really important. So some things you shouldn't wear on the interview is something that could be very distracting to the interviewer. And what I usually talk about is wrinkles or stains on the shirt, straps hanging out, having obscene colors. You also don't want to be too casual. So you might think of like activewear or flip-flops, spaghetti straps, ripped jeans. You shouldn't show up to an interview like that because that may just come across as that you don't care about the interview or don't care about working at that company.
1: You know, it's funny, Gabrielle, because we have interns that come and interview for jobs. And I always look because I don't know if I'm old school, but I feel like anytime you go to a job interview, you should dress up. You should show that you cared. Mm. And a lot of times, I think because we're a radio station and we're very casual, you know, that people show up in like jeans and t-shirts, and that immediately rubs me the wrong way. So don't you think, like, no matter what, you should always elevate the way you dress, even if that's not the way you're going to dress if you actually get the job?
2: Always overdress, in my opinion, versus underdressing when in doubt. What I recommend, even if it's a casual company, still come as business casuals.
0: Gabby, it's interesting to me that one of the first things that you mentioned is that they not be wrinkled, right?
2: Mm-hmm.
0: You know, a lot of times somebody doesn't have a beautiful suit, right? They don't have a beautiful outfit or whatever, but how they take care of themselves, if the shoes are dirty, if the pants are wrinkled, it's a lot different than they pressed their shirt, right? They've got their pants pressed. They're ready to come in. They look good.
2: Being put together and looking very neat is key here. You don't have to spend hundreds and hundreds of dollars on your interview wear, but just look presentable.
1: So, Gabrielle, I thought that we would fire off some things that we would wear to an interview, and you tell us yay or nay. Sound good?
2: Okay.
1: Crocs.
2: Oh, nay.
1: No.
0: A beret, some sort of hat or fancy, like
2: nay. That will distract the interviewer.
1: Overalls, even if it's not for a farm.
2: Nay.
0: A cape, like something that you would find in a photo booth setup, but not long, like you're actually Superman, but just like you have a positive attitude.
2: Nay, sorry, no cape.
1: What if I don't feel like wearing a bra that day?
2: Oh my goodness, nay, support.
0: Sneakers with suit pants or slacks.
1: But like cool sneakers, like Air Jordans.
0: Definitely like neon on the side.
1: Yeah.
0: Pumps.
1: Yeah. Like expensive ones.
0: Remember the pumps?
1: Yes.
2: I'm still going to have to say nay.
1: And if it's the holiday season, should we wear an ugly Christmas sweater to tell them that we're down with partying?
2: Nay, save that for the company party.
1: All right, if you say so. Gabrielle Woody, you can find her online at GabrielleWoody.com.
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7: Bit of a struggle getting onto J-Bear at the D Street gate now, and you'll find it slow inbound between Bergen Airport Heights. Time saver traffic.
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1: If you're looking for love, should you be looking at your best friend's brother or sister?
0: Oh, I would not recommend it, Anna.
1: Many Reddit accounts are going to tell you that's violating the bro code or the girl code.
0: Mm-hmm.
1: But there's this expert, and she disagrees. She says it's 100% fair game as long as they have a good relationship with their sibling.
0: Yeah.
1: And then she goes one step further, and she says, you don't have to ask them for permission to date their sibling.
0: Okay.
1: But you do have to give them a heads up first that you're interested.
0: I mean, that's all great advice, really. I've never dated any of my friends' sisters. I just found it to be bad practice. And I'll tell you why. So I had an acquaintance in high school. I was an underclassman. He was an upperclassman. He was a very, you know, popular guy, big guy on campus, that kind of thing. And I started dating his younger sister there. Now, here's the thing. It's not like we were hanging out all the time. We had spent some time together or whatever. But you know, sometimes when you date somebody and you know immediately, like, have you ever heard of the hot versus crazy quotient?
1: A hot versus crazy?
0: Yeah, there's a whole graphic thing there. It's a sliding scale, right? So based on how attractive somebody is, you know, directly correlates to how crazy they can be and you'll continue to date them.
1: Let me explain. Hold on. Let me make sure I understand this.
0: Yeah.
1: What you're saying, Raven, mm-hmm. broken down, is that if a girl is hot enough, you'll discard the fact that she's nuts?
0: It's not just girls, okay? Don't act like you guys haven't made bad decisions, too. Look at Johnny Depp. People continue to date that guy, right?
1: Okay.
0: I mean, all I'm saying is like, people have made decisions based on these things in the past.
1: Okay? I like that you think Johnny Depp is a reference.
0: I'm just saying, at one point, Sean Penn, like, pick a guy who's a disaster.
1: Serious?
0: Like, you know what I mean? Like, just pick a guy for years who was a disaster.
1: Please continue.
0: Anyways, right? Like, I mean, at this point, Jake Paul, right? Who are you talking about? Anyways, so I got involved with somebody and then it ended badly. Okay. And this person, he was always one of those guys that was like over the top, overprotective of the sister. And I came home one night from work. I was working my bagging grocery job and I come home and he's in my condo complex, like street area. And he's all of a sudden starts going berserk. Like he wants to chase me around a car. He climbed on top of some other person's vehicle. The police ended up getting called and then he's sobbing in my driveway for an hour because apparently he was on probation or something like that.
1: What?
0: Before I said, no, don't worry. It's okay. They don't need to press any charges and convince my neighbor not to do that because he walked on their car. And guess what? A week or two later, he was a jerk again.

0: Just
1: that's how I learned.
0: Just because you dated his little sister.
1: Just because I dated his little sister. And so at that point, I made a conscious decision as a sophomore in high school to never date a friend's sister again.
0: See, I don't have anything ever like this because I have my younger brother is 3 years younger than me. So it was too young for any of my friends to be interested in him, you know, because he was, it was still a kid. He's a kid.
1: Plenty of people were interested in my sister.
0: What happened? Because like, I...

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2: If you're single, done with the dating apps, can't figure out where you're going to find somebody new, maybe it's not somebody new you were looking for.
3: Yeah.
2: An expert says it's totally cool to date your friend's siblings.
3: I'm past a certain age, right? Like, I mean, what are you going to say anyways? Everybody has to make their own decisions.
2: It's funny because when you think about it, you think like that's a high school thing. Like, yeah. You know, like, but the truth of the matter is if you're in your late 20s and your 30s, maybe even your 40s, or you're divorced and you start looking at your friends, brothers or sisters that are also single, you're like, wait a minute, I've known them my whole life. They're awesome. Why didn't I date them?
3: Well, if you're going through different things, right? Like if you've already gone through the apps and you've gone through the friends and, oh, let me go see who's going to be at the grocery store or at church or any of those other regular avenues, then you start looking at what's around you. But I would disagree. I'm not going to say that that's necessarily a good thing.
2: Because
3: I know them. I should definitely marry this person because I know them, because I met them, because we lived three doors down from each other. I don't know if that's a good idea.
2: If you've ever dated one of your friend's siblings, what went down? Did you tell the person before your friend? 1-800-330-9999.
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0: It's Anna and Raven on Mix 103.1, Alaska's best mix. Sounds like you're breaking the bro code or the girl code to me, but an expert says that if you are single and you haven't been able to find somebody, look a little closer, because sometimes your friend's siblings are good options.
1: Yeah.
0: And he says the only thing you need to do is make sure they have a good relationship with their sibling.
1: Yeah.
0: That makes it okay. And you have to give them the heads up. Don't ask for permission. Just let them know, I'm interested in your brother and we're going out.
1: Yeah.
0: What?
1: You know, here's kind of one of those things, though. Before you drop that bombshell, like, if your, you know, friend, all right, or somebody in your friend circle thought that you were a good match for this person, wouldn't they have said something to you?
0: I never would have. I would never in my life, like, look at my, if my brother was single and be like, you know what, I should set him up with Stacy.
1: Because you don't feel like he's a good option for your friend.
0: No, because I feel like those are two separate worlds, but I don't know, maybe not. 1-800-330-9999. Gina.
2: So I date one of my friend's siblings, and I didn't tell her. I just showed up at Thanksgiving dinner.
0: No.
1: That's cold.
0: How did you do that?
2: Her family. I didn't know how to tell her, so I just came, and that's how she found out.
0: At some point, her brother should have said, Gina is coming for Thanksgiving, and she's with me. Like, that's, I feel like that's off you at that point, right? Or no?
2: Thank you. I agree. I feel like it's his responsibility to open up his sibling and tell her that he's dating her friend, right? And so I wasn't going to take that responsibility. That wasn't really my job. So I just showed up and it was definitely awkward. She was not pleased and we haven't really spoken since, to be honest.
1: Yeah, I couldn't disagree with the two of you more. I think as a friend, it was 100% your obligation to tell her first.
0: Eric, you dated one of your friend's siblings?
3: So we didn't tell him. He kind of found out. We were all on a trip together because we've known each other for a very long time. Started talking, dating.
1: Oh, we know what happened.
3: In college. Well, we just kind of kept it under wraps because he's a really overprotective brother. So we went on a trip together, all of us, and caught her coming out of my room.
1: Oh!
3: And, yeah.
1: Oh!
0: Was he mad or was he cool with that?
3: He was not that cool with it. We did have a little physical tussle, but it wasn't it wasn't too bad. I understood his anger, so I didn't take it personally.
1: That's kind of one of those things where if you've been lying to your friend for a number of years about dating his sister, whether it's right for him to be angry or not, like, you deserve the punch in the face, right? Like,
3: yeah.
1: You know what I mean? Like, Anna, like, it's found out.
0: Mm-hmm.
1: The moment arrives. He comes up. What are you going to say, right? Like, what are you going to say to him in that regard? Because you are wrong having not told him. You know, that's just, it's not even like it's like a fight. It's like, okay, you're going to slug me. Maybe I'm going to slug you back, depending on how much I like, you know what I mean? But it's kind of like, all right, I'm going to give you one or two.
0: So what happens now? Are you still with his sister?
3: Of course.
0: Okay, and is he cool with it now? Is he better?
3: He's better about it now. I mean, it's something that he couldn't really, you know, we've been together for years.
1: Yeah.
3: It just was between her and I. So now it's out in the open.
1: Yeah, but it changes you and him.
3: It did. It did initially, you know, but this happened like 2 years ago.
1: Okay.
3: And we're back to a place of being, you know, really close friends. So,
1: oh, that's good.
0: Well, that's
3: I treat her well. I treat her sister
1: that
3: well.
1: That makes so difference.
0: Right.
1: It makes
0: you're a
1: huge
0: guy.
1: Difference. Yeah.
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0: I don't know what it is, but the more time goes by, the more I can't stand making dinner during the week. I don't know what it is.
1: You it's know like, what? Oh. You give yourself a day off or two, and then you're like, you know what? This feels good, and I deserve it. And then all of a sudden, it compounds.
0: Right, and then I realize that I haven't cooked dinner in like 2 weeks at this point, and I'm not really sure what we're eating. I guess it's cereal, you know? But Chef Plum, our buddy, he knows that he's got three girls of his own. He knows that during the week, it is not easy to make quick meals for your family, and he has three recipes coming up that you can do, including one that I would always be afraid to try on my own, and he swears you only need one pan for it. It's coming up next.
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1: Chef Plum's done all the hard work in the kitchen, so Anna and Raven don't have to.
0: After running around with the kids all day or being busy at work, a lot of times the last thing you want to do is make dinner. But you got to. So what are some quick, easy, new dinners you can do to surprise your family? Joining us, Chef Plum, Emmy-nominated chef. 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
2: Dinner, it doesn't have to be a pain in the butt during the week, but I get it. We got kids. We got things going on. Listen, I got a couple things that can make it really, really simple. You can go to the grocery store, and as my good friend Jacques Pepin says, use the grocery store as your prep cook. I mean, you ever think about that, Anna? I mean, I think you probably do because you don't really do any cooking, but, you know.
0: I do some cooking sometimes.
3: I wonder how good of a friend this Jacques is anyways, but okay.
0: Jacques Pepin.
3: Your best friend.
0: One of the most famous chefs of all time.
3: Probably doesn't even know who you are, but all right.
2: Go to my Instagram. You see pictures of he and I together. Thank you very much.
3: Oh, wow. Your best friends. Okay.
0: He just dropped that right there. He's like, I'm going to drop that name.
2: You know.
0: Yeah. All right. Okay.
2: But the reason why I'm saying it is because he taught me to use the grocery store as my prep cook and not be afraid to do that. And what I mean by that is if you go to the grocery store and you get some pre-made things, it's not a bad thing. So they make pre-made pizza dough, right? Grab some of that pizza dough, get a little jarred sauce that's your favorite, and get a few ingredients that you like. You like pepperoni, you like cheeses. I don't want you to make a pizza. It's going to be really, really easy. You're going to go home. You're going to take that pizza dough, roll it out flat, put your ingredients inside of it, your sauce, your cheese, fold it over, pinch the edges of it, and then put it in the oven. Cook the entire thing like a one big calzone. Slice it and give it to the kids for dinner. It's delicious, and it's so quick and easy. I mean, come on, Anna. How many times have you thought about making a giant calzone?
0: I mean, it does sound delicious and easy. And like, I feel easy. Like so many times I'm just making chicken and vegetables. Mm. And, you know, it's nice to have something that I also want to eat, like a calzone.
3: You know what I love about the calzone, too? You don't finish it, put it in the fridge on a plate. Oh, you take a little bite off that thing every time you go by the fridge if you want.
2: It's one of those things that's just so easy to make, and you don't even think about it. You're like, I can make that so quickly. One of my other favorites to do, and this is going to be a little bit of a stretch for you, Anna, I understand. But listen, if you get a piece of salmon from the grocery store, and you can buy those bags of green beans or a bag of cut, you know, cauliflower and broccoli florets, take that, add a little bit of your favorite salad dressing on top of it, put it all on one sheet pan, put it in the oven at 400 degrees for about 20 minutes, and you have the entire dinner on one sheet pan. It's really, really easy. Our sheet pan salmon, it's fantastic. You want to get really fancy with it, put a little bit of honey mustard with it when it's done. It is phenomenal.
0: I don't know why I'm so afraid of cooking fish on my own. I don't know what my problem
2: is. Yeah, you shouldn't be.
0: I don't. Yeah,
2: it's like you make chicken. Chicken's scarier than fish.
0: Is it? I don't know.
3: I like to think about both of them hunting us.
2: And then you can even change that up as well. Take that and take the salmon off and throw some chicken thighs on there. The exact same thing. This whole dinner will take you a total from start to finish, probably about 35 minutes, and you're only using one pan.
0: All right, give us one more. One more thing that we could surprise our family with that we made super fast during the week.
2: Okay, so steaks, right? People think steak is a scary thing. You only cook steak on the grill. Not at all. If you have one saute pan, you can take a steak and cook it beautifully every single time. What I want you to do is take some onions that are cut up. Like I said, you get it from the grocery store. Put them in the pan until they start to brown off. Then take them out. Put the steak in the pan after you season it with salt, of course, and sear off both sides. You want to get browning on both sides. Take it out. Put the onions back in the pan, a little bit of butter in there, and a splash of bourbon. And now you've just made a delicious steak with a French onion bourbon sauce. It's so easy in one pan.
0: I don't think I have bourbon, like, regularly.
2: You do.
0: Do I? I don't think I do.
3: Jack Daniels. Throw it in there.
2: Yeah, I mean, come on, Anna. I've seen your liquor cabinet. You got all kinds of things in there. Most of them are half empty, though.
0: And if you want to follow Plum on Instagram, chef_Plum.
2: You guys are the best. Talk to you soon.
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1: What's the thing you always complain about? 1-800-330-9999. I didn't realize I was doing this, but if you ever want to get checked real quick, ask your teenage daughter about things because she kept rolling her eyes the other day. And I was like, girl, what is your problem?
2: Right. If you're going to become that eye roller, we're going to be having an issue here.
1: And then we had this conversation.
3: Why am I annoying now?

0: Because you're always complaining about your knee.
1: You realize I had knee surgery, right?
0: Yeah, but like every 5 minutes he'll be like, my knee hurts today. Like, you told me that 5 minutes ago. I don't need to know it again.
2: Wow.
3: My knee hurts.
2: There's not a lot of mercy there.
3: You know, it's funny. If you've listened to the show with any regularity over the years, Hayden has been on the air since she was 3 years old. She was a lot nicer to mommy when she was 3 years old.
2: That's true. We do talk about your leg quite a bit. Every time Anna and I walk past each other, we actually have the same exchange, which is I tell her not to hurt my leg.
3: Don't hurt my leg.
2: And she says, don't hurt my leg.
3: Because we're so rough, because we run back and forth, like, you know, behind like the boards and stuff. So it used to be like we bump into each other all the time, but now I'm terrified to bump into Raven because he's a big guy. I'll go flying. And after you have knee surgery once, trust me, you don't want to have it again.
2: When I got home yesterday, I asked my wife what it is that I complain about all the time. And amazingly, Anna, she had an answer right away.
3: Oh.
4: What's the thing that I say all the time that annoys you?
5: That your day was stressful and you need a nap.
4: Nap shaming.
2: My wife, every single time I want to sit down or lay down for a moment, nap shaming.
3: Mm-hmm.
2: She's a huge nap shamer.
3: You go home and complain every day about how stressful work is?
2: No.
3: Are you just saying that so she doesn't yell at you when you take a nap?
2: Well, maybe.
3: I mean, half the time we have normal days. We just go home normal.
2: Yeah, but I wake up early. It's a busy day and I go to bed late.
3: Oh,
2: you know,
3: my gosh.
2: I still need a nap. It's not even about stress. She just starts telling me about her day and then that gets stressful.
3: 1-800-330-9999. It's Anna and Raven. What do you complain about?
6: Amazon delivery drivers. I don't know what these guys are doing. Half the time, they're at my house. They're at my neighbors. Their trucks are blocking the street, so nobody can get by. Everybody's honking. It's all this noise. Like they don't care at all. They're just chucking packages. I don't even know what's going on with these guys.
2: You got to pull that back, man. They're an easy target. You know, sometimes they're bad. Listen.
3: Right.
2: I got my guy. He pulls up and he's got the radio blaring, like totally. And when you open the slider door on a van and you've got the radio blaring, like it's loud. It's like you're throwing a concert in front of my house right there. My dogs are going insane. But, you know, at the same time, I'm hitting buy, click on buy on stuff, and it's showing up 3 times a day. So they're an easy target.
3: Yeah. I mean, I feel bad because I know that their job is not easy.
2: Right.
3: But also, I've seen some like parking jobs on main roads where I'm like, somebody's gonna get killed here, like, because they stopped there for 5 seconds.
2: Yeah,
3: I get it.
2: I know, but we still want it the next day,
3: right? I need it tomorrow.
2: If we click Prime and it's not gonna be there in the next 16 hours, we're
3: won't
2: like,
3: order.
2: What is wrong?
3: I won't even order it. If it's not gonna be here tomorrow, forget it. I don't need it.
2: This is where the human race is at now.
3: 1-800-330-9999. What's that one thing you complain too much about?
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4: My daughter called me out, says that I'm constantly complaining about my knee. 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
1: You're always complaining about your knee. Like, you told me that 5 minutes ago. I don't need to know it again.
2: Rude. So rude. That's my daughter, Hayden. I had knee surgery.

0: surgery. And like, I don't complain on the average to people I don't know, but to her, she hears it all day long. I'm like, mommy's knee hurts. Mommy's knee hurts. And finally she's like, can you stop complaining about your knee?
1: I mean, do you say it when you're in the actual action of doing things, or you just say it like when you're walking room to room,
0: all
1: or you say it to her in passing, anything like that?
0: I say it to her when it hurts.
1: Yeah.
0: Yeah.
1: So all the time. Right. Okay.
0: And there's some things that you just complain about and people roll their eyes because you're constantly complaining about it. What is it? On our text line at 1-800-330-9999. I complain about my kids coming in the house and taking off their clothes and just throwing them everywhere. Their socks are in the living room, jeans in the bedroom, shirts in the bathroom. I get that.
1: That's like living with me.
0: I complain about shopping with my mom. It's by far the worst and most time-consuming activity there is.
1: This is how I feel when I shop with my wife. When I walk into a place, I know what I'm going there for. And even if I haven't decided which one I'm buying, I go in and I see those list of items relatively quickly, and I make a choice quickly, and I move on, and I don't think about it or look back. My wife does that every time, agonizes over everything.
0: Santa and Raven, what's the one thing you complain about?
2: Customer service lines. They're horrible. Oh, my God. It's like the big black hole that you fall in. And you repeat your story over and over again, and then they still can't help you with 2 weeks later.
1: You know what?
2: We'll see you in 2 weeks. Yeah, that does nothing for me.
1: It's true. There's nothing worse than spending 2.5 hours telling the same story over and over again and getting no resolution.
0: You know what's a real problem lately? Calling Disney World. I've waited on hold with Disney World once for 3 hours and once for 4 hours. And everyone I talk to that's had to call their customer service line has had the exact same thing. It's almost like a joke now where it's like, who can wait on hold the longest?
1: Good luck.
0: It's Anna and Raven. What do you complain about?
3: Bad driving. Like, I mean, not using turning signals is one thing, you know, stopping at the yellow is another. But like, you know, when the light changes green, like a green arrow, and the person doesn't move, it's like, what more do you need? It's green, which means go. And then there's an arrow, which tells you which direction to go. Move. What's the problem?
0: I could see you're complaining about it.
1: They need to finish reading their text. That's what they need to do. That's what they need to do.
0: Hi, it's Anna and Raven. What do you always complain about?
4: I cannot stand slow walkers. Listen, I come from a place where you go where you got to go, okay? And whether you're old or you're checking your phone on the sidewalk, just move over a little bit. Please, move over a little bit.
0: I was 4 minutes late to my PT appointment yesterday because I was behind the slowest woman in the world. And like, I'm never really in a rush to go anywhere at this point. I'm just trying to survive it. But it was so slow. And this was walking maybe down 4 hallways.
1: It seems to me whenever they're moving that slow, though, they're also not maintaining their lane. So there's a little bit of wobble to it.
0: Yeah.
1: There's a little bit of wobble. So every time that you think about making that pass, you just don't get that opening there.
0: When I was with my walker right after the surgery, I would tell everybody to go ahead of me. I'm like, please go ahead of me. Please go ahead of me. Because I would be so like embarrassed about the amount of time. What I found is a lot of elderly people do not say, please go ahead of me. And I, you know, like all the power to them. They've earned that respect in that time. But I was 4 minutes late.
1: You know what? How do you know that about that person?
0: Mm.
1: That person, just because they're older in front of you, there's no proof that that person is a good person.
0: Mm-hmm.
1: They could be a terrible person and just be older, but because they've survived this long, no.
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0: Arietta and Sia with Titanium on Alaska's Best Mix 103.1. It's your midday mixtress, Colleen Bailey, in the middle of your Wednesday, halfway through the work week and on our way to the weekend. Of course, we're getting closer to the Alaska State Fair, and we've got Amy Grant performing live on Monday, August 24th. 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Coming up in just a few minutes, we're going to get right back to the music for you. We got Gracie Abrams, Nickelback. We'll kick it off next with Olivia Dean.
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0: 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I'm sure you're inundated with online ads for kits and things you can stick up yourself with sticky tape, and they maybe even claim to have monitored systems. But there's a big difference between being a number amongst millions with a big conglomerate from outside of Alaska versus local monitoring. The only company that offers that is Guardian Security. Danielle from Guardian joins me, and let's talk a bit about that local monitoring. Big difference between hearing just a random whistle that at this point doesn't even turn my head versus hearing a local voice. Someone who is watching actively what's going on that camera system, right?
6: Correct. Our team receives those alerts and responds immediately. They can continue watching those alerts and either dispatch one of our patrol officers or, if need be, contact the authorities.
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10: Let's get a look at your weather forecast. Today we're looking at cloudy skies and showers with a high of 65, overnight lows down to 57. Looking at more showers tomorrow, but Friday we're going to see it clear up for the weekend with highs in the upper 60s. Right now we're getting back to the music on the first station.
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0: 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Coming up in just a few minutes, we'll get right back to the music for you. We got Ed Sheeran, Beyonce. We'll kick it off next with Olivia Rodrigo.
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8: This look at your weather forecast is brought to you by our friends at Schlehoffer Law Offices. Today we're looking at clouds and showers, a high of 65 with an overnight low down to 57. More of the same for tomorrow with a high of 62. Right now, let's

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0: Justin Bieber and Nicki Minaj with Beauty and a Beat on Alaska's Best Mix 103.1. It's your midday mix with Colleen Bailey in the middle of your Wednesday, which means we're working our way to the weekend. Hopefully this morning you were able to check out our featured pet of the week from our friends at Anchorage Animal Care and Control. If you missed it, head over to our Facebook page, facebook.com/mix1031, for all the details on this week's most adoptable pet. Coming up in just a few minutes, back to the music for you. We got Benson Boone, Olivia Rodrigo. We'll kick it off next with Sienna Spiro.
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13: For a look at your weather forecast. Today we're looking at a high of 65 with an overnight low down to 57. Cloudy skies and showers. More of the same for tomorrow with a high of 62. Right now we're getting back to the

0: 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It's your midday mixtress, Colleen Bailey, reminding you we're kicking off our back-to-school cash giveaway next week, starting on Monday. $2,000 up for grabs for you. 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Coming up in just a few minutes, we'll get right back to the music for you. We got 21 Pilots, Kelly Clarkson. We'll kick it off next with Bruno Mars.
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5: On an average morning while heading into work, John was rear-ended at the light, spilling coffee on his shirt. He was in shock and mostly felt okay, but John didn't realize that his symptoms would be delayed. Neck pain, headaches, some shoulder pain too, a lot of discomfort. John didn't know what to do. Wait, he remembered, an ad on his radio for Excellence in Health Chiropractic, winning Best in Alaska 7 years in a row. So without hesitation, John picked up that phone and dialed 562-NECK and was greeted with, "Hello!" And after just a few sessions, his pain had gone away thanks to Excellence in Health Chiropractic, he could go about his normal day.
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0: Camila Cabello and Young Thug with Havana on Alaska's Best Mix 103.1. It's your midday mixtress, Colleen Bailey. We're in the middle of your Thursday. It's pretty dreary right now, but it does look like things are supposed to clear up just in time for the weekend with lots of stuff going on this weekend. It is, of course, First Friday, so the thing to do is to head downtown and walk around to all the galleries and see what's new there and get some snacks while you're downtown and have some good times with your friends. If you'd rather be inside, you could also do First Friday at the Anchorage Museum. Admission's going to be free, and they're going to be rotating some big exhibits, so go check those out on Friday. Coming up in just a few minutes, we'll get right back to the music for you. We've got Katy Perry, Ed Sheeran. We'll kick it off next with Olivia Rodrigo.
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16: 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I'm Scott Jansen, the Mush and Mortician.

0: I've run the Iditarod Sled Dog Race 7 times and was honored to receive the Sportsmanship Award in 2018. 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
3: Let's get another look at your weather forecast. Cloudy skies and showers today with a high of 65.

So normally Wednesday is my favorite day of the week because it's Pet of the Week Day, but Joe's on vacation. It is Alaska's Best Mix 103.1, and Joe definitely deserves a vacation, but I love my Pet of the Week. Although, look, if we're being honest about it, am I disappointed that we don't have one this week? Yes. Am I more excited to talk about last week's quail?

0: We're talking about this now after the fact, and there's going to be no one more disappointed than I am, but I'm getting ahead of it. You'll find out in a sec. It's Alaska's Best Mix 103.1. I am Patrick Shea, and I read all about the dog surfing competition that just happened. Yeah, there's a surfing competition just for dogs. It happens in California, and I know about it now. I wish I would have known about it beforehand, and I think they do this annually. So I'm telling you now so we can remind one another. We got to be on the same page. We got to plan our vacations around this. I want to go see the dog surfing because it looks amazing.
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The lineup looks pretty stacked this year, including Amy Grant, who will be there. And your chance to win some tickets right now if you go to mix1031.com.

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26: Some showers tonight, a little bit of rain tomorrow, a little bit of rain early on Friday. Then it doesn't quite clear up. It'll just stay cloudy, but we should stay at least dry. Now more of Alaska's best mix.